0: your tickets to Magic Under the Stars at MyHoustonMagic.com, October 24th in the Woodlands. That song right there, Human Nature by Michael Jackson, was written by Steve Porcaro. He was in the soft rock band Toto. And how did this all come about? It's because his daughter was getting bullied.
1: I'd stopped by to see my daughter, Heather, who had had a rough day at school. She fell off a slide. A boy had hit her. It sounded to me like the boy liked her. You know, but how do you explain that to a kid that young? But I just remember the thinking in the studio, thinking the term human nature came up.
0: Why? Tell them.

0: 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It's happening in 2 weeks. Babyface, Keisha Cole, Major, Tanya Nolan, Javon Duwan. It's going to be an incredible night, and you need to be there. And here's what you can do. If you text VIP to 71007, you get an opportunity to win those tickets right now. 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Coming up, matter of fact, I got a Babyface song. It was my closer on my slow jam tapes back in the day. It's the one that always got the job done, if you know what I mean.
1: Wow, dude, you crazy.
0: Like a fox, though. Like a fox. That's on the way for you in 6 minutes on Magic 102.1, where R&B lives.
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0: 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Magic 102.1, where R&B lives. It never failed.
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0: 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That doesn't make sense. I know. But if you looked at Anchorman, it does. Let's get a little booed up right now. 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
5: This is Congresswoman Lizzie Fletcher. We have a big election coming up. Everything we care about is on the ballot. But Donald Trump and Republicans are trying to make it harder for us to vote. First, they drew new maps in Texas to silence people who vote for Democrats. Then the Supreme Court overturned nearly all of the Voting Rights Act, the 1960s.

0: 5 law that made sure all Americans could have their say at the ballot box. 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
1: Democrat Lizzie Fletcher for Congress, fighting to protect our rights. 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Election day is November 3rd.
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0: 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Hear his timeless classics, Tasty Love, Have You Ever Loved Somebody, and Jam Tonight. 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
2: This is Congresswoman Lizzie Fletcher. We have a big election coming up. Everything we care about is on the ballot. But Donald Trump and Republicans are trying to make it harder for us to vote. First, they drew new maps in Texas to silence people who vote for Democrats. Then the Supreme Court overturned nearly all of the Voting Rights Act, the 1965 law that made sure all Americans could have their say at the ballot box. Generations of Americans have fought and died to secure and protect the sacred right to vote. It's our turn now. I promise you, I'll keep doing all I can to protect access to the ballot box and the right to vote. This year, you can do your part by using it.
3: Democrat Lizzie Fletcher for Congress, fighting to protect our rights. 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Election day is November 3rd.
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1: Yes. 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
14: Ladies.

Houston, this is what R&B sounds like. The songs you fell in love to, the songs that got you through it, and the songs you still turn up every time they come on. 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The legendary Baby

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1: In America, pregnancy and childbirth should not be more dangerous because you are a Black woman. 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We can change that. 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
3: This is Congresswoman Lizzie Fletcher. 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But Donald Trump and Republicans are trying to make it harder for us to vote. First, they drew new maps in Texas to silence people who vote for Democrats. Then the Supreme Court overturned nearly all of the Voting Rights Act, the 1965 law that made sure all Americans could have their say at the ballot box. 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It's our turn now. 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
4: Democrat Lizzie Fletcher for Congress, fighting to protect our rights. 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
3: This is Congresswoman Lizzie Fletcher. We have a big election coming up. Everything we care about is on the ballot. But Donald Trump and Republicans are trying to make it harder for us to vote. First, they drew new maps in Texas to silence people who vote for Democrats. Then the Supreme Court overturned nearly all of the Voting Rights Act, the 1965 law that made sure all Americans could have their say at the ballot box. 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It's our turn now. 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
4: Democrat Lizzie Fletcher for Congress, fighting to protect our rights. 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Election day is November 3rd.
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with the rear view mirrors, they dip as quick as they can. 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
2: 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They're here. Your position, man. 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
8: This is Congresswoman Lizzie Fletcher. We have a big election coming up. Everything we care about is on the ballot. But Donald Trump and Republicans are trying to make it harder for us to vote. First, they drew new maps in Texas to silence people who vote for Democrats. Then the Supreme Court overturned nearly all of the Voting Rights Act, the 1965 law that made sure all Americans could have their say at the ballot box. Generations of Americans have fought and died to secure and protect the sacred right to vote. It's our turn now. 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
9: Democrat Lizzie Fletcher for Congress, fighting to protect our rights. 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Election day is November 3rd.
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8: This is Congresswoman Lizzie Fletcher. 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Then the Supreme Court overturned nearly all of the Voting Rights Act, the 1965 law that made sure all Americans could have their say at the ballot box. 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
9: 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Election day is November 3rd.
8: I'm Lizzie Fletcher, candidate for Congress, and I approve this message.
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8: This is Congresswoman Lizzie Fletcher. We have a big election coming up. Everything we care about is on the ballot. But Donald Trump and Republicans are trying to make it harder for us to vote. First, they drew new maps in Texas to silence people who vote for Democrats. Then the Supreme Court overturned nearly all of the Voting Rights Act, the 1965 law that made sure all Americans could have their say at the ballot box. Generations of Americans have fought and died to secure and protect the sacred right to vote. It's our turn now. I promise you, I'll keep doing all I can to protect access to the ballot box and the right to vote. This year, you can do your part by using it.
9: 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Election day is November 3rd.
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1: This is Congresswoman Lizzie Fletcher. We have a big election coming up. Everything we care about is on the ballot. But Donald Trump and Republicans are trying to make it harder for us to vote. First, they drew new maps in Texas to silence people who vote for Democrats. Then the Supreme Court overturned nearly all of the Voting Rights Act, the 1965 law that made sure all Americans could have their say at the ballot box. Generations of Americans have fought and died to secure and protect the sacred right to vote. It's our turn now. I promise you, I'll keep doing all I can to protect access to the ballot box and the right to vote. 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
2: 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Election day is November 3rd.
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10: This is Congresswoman Lizzie Fletcher. We have a big election coming up. Everything we care about is on the ballot. But Donald Trump and Republicans are trying to make it harder for us to vote. First, they drew new maps in Texas to silence people who vote for Democrats. Then the Supreme Court overturned nearly all of the Voting Rights Act, the 1965 law that made sure all Americans could have their say at the ballot box. Generations of Americans have fought and died to secure and protect the sacred right to vote. It's our turn now. I promise you, I'll keep doing all I can to protect access to the ballot box and the right to vote. This year, you can do your part by using it.
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2: 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We can change that. 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Take their symptoms seriously, know the warning signs, and demand a healthcare system where every Black mother has the opportunity to survive, recover, and thrive.
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4: This is Congresswoman Lizzie Fletcher. We have a big election coming up. Everything we care about is on the ballot. But Donald Trump and Republicans are trying to make it harder for us to vote. First, they drew new maps in Texas to silence people who vote for Democrats. Then the Supreme Court overturned nearly all of the Voting Rights Act, the 1965 law that made sure all Americans could have their say at the ballot box. Generations of Americans have fought and died to secure and protect the sacred right to vote. It's our turn now. I promise you, I'll keep doing all I can to protect access to the ballot box and the right to vote. This year, you can do your part by using it.
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0: 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Hear his timeless classics, Tasty Love, Have You Ever Loved Somebody, and Jam Tonight. 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
8: This is Congresswoman Lizzie Fletcher. 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

0: But the red, no doubt. Yeah. 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Play on, play on, play on, play on. Cause I like it. No diggity, no doubt. Yeah. Black Street Productions. We out, we out, ride. We out, we out. We out.
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We

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1: 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We can change that. 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Take their symptoms seriously, know the warning signs, and demand a healthcare system where every Black mother has the opportunity to survive, recover, and thrive.
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3: This is Congresswoman Lizzie Fletcher. We have a big election coming up. 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But Donald Trump and Republicans are trying to make it harder for us to vote. 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Then the Supreme Court overturned nearly all of the Voting Rights Act, the 1965 law that made sure all Americans could have their say at the ballot box. 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
8: This is Congresswoman Lizzie Fletcher. 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But Donald Trump and Republicans are trying to make it harder for us to vote. First, they drew new maps in Texas to silence people who vote for Democrats. Then the Supreme Court overturned nearly all of the Voting Rights Act, the 1965 law that made sure all Americans could have their say at the ballot box. 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
9: This is Congresswoman Lizzie Fletcher. 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
14: This is Congresswoman Lizzie Fletcher. We have a big election coming up. 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But Donald Trump and Republicans are trying to make it harder for us to vote. First, they drew new maps in Texas to silence people who vote for Democrats. Then the Supreme Court overturned nearly all of the Voting Rights Act, the 1965 law that made sure all Americans could have their say at the ballot box. 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It's our turn now. 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
10: 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Election Day is November 3rd.
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Hey, family, it's your girl, Darlene. And as I welcome you to this week's countdown of the Spirit Top 15, I got a new song for you this week, an off-the-record smash. And you're going to be excited to add this one to your inspirational music playlist. I promise you that. The Vintage Vault is on the way, and it is one of my favorite songs from one of my favorite artists of all time. So, yeah, I got the chat room, all of that good stuff. So we're going to go ahead and get started with the countdown right here with number 15. Here it is on the Spirit Top 15.

0: stars.
1: That was number 15 on this Spirit Top 15 Countdown. 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
2: I just want to say,

That was number 12 right here on the Spirit Top 15. And coming up, I've got songs number 11 and 10, along with the Vintage Vault and our special guest this week. It's all coming up in 5 minutes right here on the Spirit Top 15, Inspirational Hits in America.

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0: justice. Give it to us. We need a revival. We need a revival. We need a revival. Oh, just like fire.
1: That's number 10 this week on the Spirit Top 15. And now it is time for me to dig into my vintage vault. And here it is.

0: That was this week's Vintage Vault. Now it's time for me to get into this week's special guest interview. Welcome to the show, family.
1: YKQ.
2: That's it.
1: He brought his brother Timbaland up here.
3: Man. Yeah.
1: Timbaland.
3: What's going on?
1: What's
3: how you
1: up,
3: doing?
1: Fam? How you feeling?
3: I feel great. I'm blessed.
1: Yes, you're blessed.
3: Yeah, I can't complain.
1: They're here, family. We're going to talk to him because 1KQ got new music coming out. He's got this song called Safe. Oh, my God. First of all, Tim, okay, you know this is like out of the blue for everybody. It's like Timbaland doing gospel? Is that something that we need to look forward to? Or it's just, nah, I saw something in 1K Few and I felt like I needed to put something on.
3: I think it's the beginning of something that, a shift. Mm-hmm. I don't want to say it's like gospel is more like touching souls in a different way, right? Mm-hmm. I think is it gospel? No, I just think it's called soul touching.
1: Yeah.
3: You know what I'm saying? I think it's more like revival.
1: Yeah. Come on.
3: You know what I'm saying? So am I doing that? Yes. I think every artist that's in that that we can relate, we like, I think it's going, I'm going to work with, you know what I'm saying? I feel like this is the start of something that I don't even know what I'm doing.
1: My God. I'm sorry. I just said that. I was just like, hey, I'm just going to let you know I don't know what I'm doing. God is doing something. I'm exactly. Just walking in the water, you know?
3: Yeah.
1: It's a flow.
3: Disobedient.
1: Yeah.
3: Yeah.
1: And obedient to the flow.
3: Yeah.
1: And nephew.
2: Man.
1: You know I ain't nobody like you, right?
2: Man.
1: Did I ever tell you that?
2: Crazy. She spoiled me. She spoiled me.
1: Man, I'm so excited about this record.
2: Man. Oh, God. I don't even, you know, I'm scared to take credit.
1: Listen.
3: We just following God.
1: You just going.
2: Yeah.
1: And that's the only way it's going to work.
2: For
1: we
2: sure.
1: we get out
2: way.
1: The way.
2: I'm telling you.
1: Listen, I'm not going to spend a whole lot of time talking because I am anxious to let y'all hear this song Safe. But we're going to talk after y'all hear it, all right?
2: Sure.
1: I got a new single from 1K Few produced by Timbaland. Yeah. It's called Safe.
0: We're going to come back and finish this conversation. Plus, I got songs number 9 and 8 on the way right here on the Spirit Top 15 Inspirational Hits in America.

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0: Welcome back to the Spirit Top 15. And right now, we're going into the number 9 song in the country on your number 1 weekend countdown. The Spirit Top 15 Inspirational Hits in America.
1: He cannot fail. Say it again. Tell him there is no failure. Say it like you believe it. There is no failure in God. Listen. I wish you could see yourself in the future. I wish you could see yourself. 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

0: Oui. More than you could ask or ever think. He wants to do more.
1: Coming up, we're going to continue our conversation with our special guest this week. But right now, here's song number 8 on The Spirit.
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0: That's song number 8 on the Spirit Top 15. Now let's get back into this interview. But here's a quick snippet of their new song right here on the Spirit Top 15.
1: Hey, tell them folk, here I come.

0: I know y'all just like in y'all car like, oh, good God. What? That song is hot.
1: Hey, man.
0: My God.
1: Safe.
0: Yeah. Is that your favorite on the record? Timbaland?
2: No, all of them. Like this, I think this is a masterpiece album. Mm-hmm, you know what I'm saying? Like when it's called Seven Trumpets. So when you talk about Seven Trumpets, the Book of Revelations, you know what I'm saying? The first trumpet, I mean, the first one, open up the first seal, you know what I'm saying?
0: It's, come on,
2: it's deep. So every song has to, that horn has to blow.
0: Yes, sir.
2: You know what I'm saying? Yes, so it's like, woo. So it's like every song has that, like, I need to get it right. I need to do this. I need to do that. I need to do that. But
1: warning call.
2: But it's like, it's like it can blend in any atmosphere and shake up the atmosphere.
0: Absolutely.
2: Because I'm giving you everything that you know.
0: Absolutely.
2: But the cherry on top is the message.
0: That's right.
2: So when people dance, they're like, wait a minute. Wait a minute. Mm-hmm. I can't be popping it.
0: Come on.
2: You know what I'm saying?
0: Come on.
2: But I am popping it.
0: But that thing hit my soul.
2: Yeah, it's hitting your spirit. So you're like,
0: wait a minute.
2: You like, you.
1: Hey, bro, you like, crazy.
2: You know what I'm saying? You know what I'm saying?
0: Wait a minute, what am I supposed to do?
2: Yeah, I can't be popping. Like, hold on. Like, you are popping. Whoa, let me show you. My back. You know what I'm saying? So you like, oh.
1: Hey, bro. Whoa. Chill.
2: Whoa. You know what I'm saying? So it's like, and that's my whole point. It's like, how do you blend in and not be like overly preachy, but preachy?
0: You got to flow with what you're doing.
2: Exactly.
0: It's you. It's who you are authentically. It's who he is authentically. And now the collision has come together.
2: Yeah.
0: You know, a lot of people say when two or three are gathered, they think it's people. But no, it is your divine identity. Who are you authentically inside of you? How does God use you when that comes together?
1: Yeah.
0: That's where Jesus is in the midst of that. And he's sending you. He's sending you somewhere that a lot of people won't go.
2: Yeah. And so it's like, I'm just going to let him take the wheel. You know what I'm saying? Like, I'm just explaining it the best way I can explain it because I can see from both sides. I can see it. I'm trying to imagine me if I was in the club and I heard Safe came on amongst other songs. I'd be like, wait a minute.
0: Play that again.
2: Yeah. Like, if people play it again, the next thing you know, the club don't realize it. They talk about Safe. Yeah. Like, and they don't even know, like, you try to play a song after that, it's like, it feel crazy. You know what I'm saying? Like, it'll feel crazy.
0: Yeah.
2: So it's like, it just, I feel like what we doing is like, it's so unique.
0: And yes, it is.
2: What I call it street gospel.
0: Yeah. Yeah.
2: You know, street evangelism.
0: That's right.
2: You know what I'm saying? Like, preaching in a different way.
0: That's right.
2: Everybody had to find new styles to touch souls. You know what I'm saying? To make people be like, you know what? Let me change up this. Let me change this part up. Let me do this today.
0: Mm.
2: Let me call my mama. I've been mad at my mama. I've been mad at my brother. I've been this and that.
0: Mm.
2: So I feel like this album's going to heal people.
0: Yes. How does that feel, Timbaland? Because God chooses people for this.
1: No, for
2: I know,
0: and everybody's not able to interpret it like you just interpreted that.
2: Yeah, because I live in both worlds.
0: That's right.
2: And I know where I'm trying to go and how I want to be.
0: There you go.
2: Talk to.
0: That's right.
2: And how I want to be ministered to.
0: That's
2: and
0: right.
2: Like, you know, mentor to about Christ and like, okay, wait a minute. So you could do that. Like, what happened? Like, so my sins are forgiven for me, but man, I was doing this, man. I was going crazy over here.
0: Nothing.
2: You sure? It's like, it's one of them questions that people, I'm telling you, it's a race out, even the good book.
0: Yes,
2: God
0: sir.
2: Can't even find your sin.
0: Come on.
2: You know
0: come
2: what I'm
0: on.
2: Saying? So it's like,
0: come on. Yeah.
2: And I'd be, cause I'd struggle with that. I'm like, man, I was on this, I was doing that. Like, ain't no way in the world. Like, but then it's like, you get
0: freedom.
2: You get talked to.
0: Yeah.
2: So I feel like this music sonically is gonna talk to a lot of souls.
0: Yes,
2: I don't know what the message is gonna be, but I feel like it's gonna touch a lot of souls.
0: Well, I know one thing, he using you, brother.
2: Yeah,
0: and I thank God that he is.
2: I know he is, and I just if people ask me, what do y'all think? I'm like, I don't know. You ask me 6 months from now. You know what I'm saying?
0: Yeah,
2: I don't know. I'm just gonna walk in obedience and just do what I do.
0: There you go. I am so excited. I'm excited for you, because God, you've worked hard. You've been faithful, and God has his. God is about to flip the game. I just told you. I ain't gonna tell you prophecy to everybody, but he's about to flip the game.
1: So
0: with you,
1: I
0: just feel like there's so many souls that are thirsty right now, and what you're gonna do with Seven Trumpets is gonna heal. so many people. So I just appreciate y'all stopping by. I know I can't keep y'all long. I promise y'all just a few minutes. But Timbaland, thank you for who you have, who you are, what you're doing, who you are, and what you're bringing, because we need it.
2: Thank you. Yeah, I feel like we do need. The world is in shambles.
0: You know?
3: I'm telling you.
0: But God using people that can hear him. He that has an ear, let him hear what the Spirit is saying to the church.
2: Yeah.
0: Those of us that can hear, God is using to repair the breach and restore the old waste places. So,
1: because it's time to stop playing, man. Like, everybody.
0: For real.
1: Everybody out here playing. Boy, Jesus pull up any minute.
0: Right.
1: Y'all going to be looking crazy.
0: Right.
1: You know what I'm saying? Judgment Day on the way, boy.
0: You know?
1: For sure.
0: And we don't have no more time left.
2: You know what's crazy? What kills me is how the world forget that the world shut down.
1: Yeah.
2: Like, we were shut down for 3 years. Like, people didn't realize. People just like, oh, we back. I was like, yo, something wrong. These people crazy. I said, well, God cracked that. Oh, that.

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1: 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All right, fam, we'll be coming up on the second hour of the show. 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

0: Welcome back to the Spirit Top 15. Your girl Darlene here. And this hour, you're going to find out who's going to have the number one song in the country. Plus, I've got new music on the way. But before we do all of that, let's keep the countdown moving. Here is number 7 this week on the Spirit Top 15.
1: So let me testify. I was born in Haiti. My daddy was a minister. He believed in having churches in the hood, you know what I mean? He brought us to Newark, New Jersey after Brooklyn, 1108 South Orange Avenue. Let me take you back to what gospel, Caribbean vibes felt like in that church.

back to number six on the Spirit Top 15. And guess what, family? You know I can't let this go without giving you some new music, right? It is on the way. But first, here is this week's number five song on the Spirit.

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And family, we are having a good time. I hope you're having a good time. 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I'm going to be taking your calls and giving you songs number 4 and number 3 in just a few minutes. Plus, the Off the Record Smash is on the way. We're going to do this right here on the Spirit Top 15.

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0: welcome back to your number one weekend countdown with your favorite girl. It's your girl, Darlene, and we're counting down the hottest inspirational hits in the country. We'll get to number one shortly, but check out who's got number four on The Spirit.
1: Thank you, God, for giving us our identity in you. We can know who we are because we know whose we are, and we don't have to work for your approval. You've called us by name.

number 3 this weekend on the Spirit Top 15. And I'm going to the phone lines to hear what you've got to say in just a second, but not before the Off the Record Smash. Here it is.

0: this week's Off the Record Smash. Now it is time to go to the phone lines for this week's chat room topic. I want you to age yourself tonight and tell us a clothing line or a brand that was really popular when you were coming up. Tell me your name. Where you calling from?
1: This is Tony Alile calling from Baltimore, Maryland.
0: What brand?
1: Rockaware. And let's see what else. Calvin Klein jeans. But I definitely needed a pair of them Jordans. I could never get them, though.
0: Listen, family, tonight in the chat room, I want you to age yourself with a clothing line or a brand that was popular back in the day when you were young. Tell me your name. Where are you calling from?
2: Hi, this is Kid calling from Baltimore. My thoughts are used jeans and travel socks. You'll never see those again. Travel Fox shoes.
0: Your girl Darlene, and we're talking about popular clothing brands that were just in style. It was everybody wanted this when we were young. Tell me your name. Where you calling from?
3: Erica from Florence, South Carolina.
0: All right, what brand?
3: I can remember the FUBU.
0: Yes, you're aging yourself, but it ain't you ain't that far back. You ain't that far back. Listen, you ain't that old. Come on. Come on. Age yourself tonight and talk of a clothing line or a brand that was popular when you were young. Tell me your name. Where are you calling from?
4: My name's Bree. I'm calling from Powder Springs, Georgia. And a pair of jeans that I grew up wearing was a Nietzsche.
0: I appreciate your engagement and your calls. Thank you. Thank you. Coming up, we're going to find out who's the number two and number one song in the country. All coming up on the Spirit Top 15.

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And we're back, family. Your girl, Darlene, under Spirit. Top 15 inspirational hits in America. I can't believe we're already almost at number one. Well, listen, of course, we have to give you number two before I tell you who's got number one. And here it is, number two this weekend on the Spirit.

That's the number two song in the country this weekend on the Spirit Top 15. And I just want to say that every song in the top five this week is just phenomenal. But there can only be one song to take it all the way to the top and hold on to that spot. And here it is, the number one song this week on the Spirit Top 15.

that was the number one song this week on the Spirit Top 15. Congratulations to you and every artist that made it in the Top 15 countdown this weekend. Before I let you go, let me give you this selfie session. Family, before you take that leap, take a pause for a moment and just think about it. Reflect. Consider potential risks, losses, and everything that may lie ahead. And remember this, within risk lies the opportunity for growth, for change, and for transformation. So don't allow fear to paralyze you, but let it be the compass that guides you toward informed decisions. Understand the cost, but also envision the rewards that wait on the other side. Be courageous, be calculated, and be open to the possibilities that emerge when you choose to engage. Armed with the wisdom of what you may lose, but also the strength to embrace what you may gain. Follow me on Twitter and on Instagram. And don't forget, join me next weekend. I'm going to give you the biggest songs, the best interviews from some of your favorite artists. It's your girl, Darlene. I'll see you next weekend on the Spirit Top 15 Inspirational Hits in America. Bye-bye for now.

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0: Good morning, good morning, and welcome to Sunday Morning Seven. I am your host, Vanel Sharpton, live this Sunday morning from the state of Florida, where I'll be preaching this morning for you that in the Tallahassee area. I'll be preaching this morning at Bethel Church, the Reverend R. Holmes, who also chairs National Action Network Tallahassee. It is the church anniversary. I'll be 156 years old, a historic church, and 40 years of Reverend R. B. Holmes. So I came down. I thank God the hurricane had passed. I could get here. I had to stay in Orlando last night, but I'm about an hour out of Tallahassee right now, and I'm preaching the 156th church anniversary and Pastor Holmes' 40th anniversary. For you that are in the Florida area, at Bethel Missionary Baptist Church, 224 North Martin Luther King Boulevard. Let's talk about this morning. I'm taking your calls at 1-877 and 5923. I'm taking all of your calls, and I want all of you to really think about what's going on in this nation at this time and really deal with the issues of this time. And I think that the calling number, somebody texted to us so we can get the calling number correct from here, because I want to hear from all over the country. So much is going on. We see that the Trump administration has become unhinged. We are seeing that Trump is on the campaign trail. He was in Tennessee yesterday telling people to vote for him. He is not backing up on the Iran war. He is not changing course in terms of his battles against DEI. We see this week that the Secretary of HUD, only black in the Trump administration, is now declared that they're going after Wells Fargo because Wells Fargo has had a policy of trying to close the gap with black homeowners, and black homeowners are like black households in the country, a little under 40% of own their own home, where over 70% of whites own theirs. And Wells Fargo, at the behest of many people like National Action Network and other groups, had program to correct it. They're saying it's racist against whites. All of this coming with the anti-DEI program that Donald Trump has put forward. They have taken the gut out of the Voting Rights Act. If we get a new Congress, you can bring in new legislation to secure our voting rights that's bulletproof from the Supreme Court. It is mobilizing time. We're under 30 days to the vote, and we need your participation. I want you to call me at 1-877-544-6290. That's my regular number, all right? 1-877-544-6290. And I will hear from you all over the country. I'm also alarmed. We've seen incidents of ICE. Shot a man in New York with his five-year-old child in the back seat. And this kind of continued recklessness from ICE is, in my opinion, another impetus of the do it as we want kind of psychology that is permeated through the Trump administration. It's not about open borders. It's about having a immigration policy that is fair, but it is also about not having reckless law enforcement doing what it wants, like cowboys. What kind of mentality comes up on a man with a five-year-old kid in a car and just shoots him. Luckily, he's not dead. But if that's not bad enough, they have now announced that they're going back to using firing squads to execute people that have been convicted in a death penalty. But it gets worse. They're going to live stream. Now, I'm against the death penalty, period. But you may not be against the death penalty, but I would beseech you to be against live streaming. Live streaming would mean children may find a way to watch this and be traumatized. Do you know the trauma that it will cause people to watch a man's life be taken? And it's the beginning of normalizing just taking people's lives. But this is the kind of system that is being run by this present administration, which is why I'm in Florida following our march on Washington on August 28th. I said we were going to each of the local areas, and we are going to as many as we can. I've already done Houston, Dallas. I've done Cleveland and Chicago earlier this week. I'm in Florida tonight, and I'm going to stay on the road because you have a national march to lead the local organizing. I got that framework when I was a kid. March on Washington, 63, led to Freedom Summer, 64. You have to galvanize people before you can bring them to a local level. So, again, the number is 1-877-544-6290. 1-877-544-6290. I want to hear from you around the country. Let me say by way of announcements, don't forget to watch Politics Nation with Al Sharpton live at 5 p.m. Eastern Time on MS Now. I'll be live from the city of Tallahassee, Florida, the state capital, at 5 p.m. today, live from Tallahassee today, where there is a very serious state races. Sister Angie Nixon is running for governor, and I had her on Politics Nation last night. I'm doing the show from here today. We also know that there are races all over the country. I'm going to have on people that are running and some that are in office tonight at 5 o'clock. Last night I had Nixon on, as I said, from Florida. I had Representative Justin Pearson from Tennessee. Tonight I'm going to have from other states. As we do this countdown to the midterm elections, let me tell you, if we do not have a big Democratic win, and forget the polls. The polls don't matter unless you go to the polls. If the Democrats don't win, it will further empower the Republicans, who have already taken a gut out of voting rights, who have already let the Affordable Care Act expire, who's already threatening Social Security, who's already ended diversity, equity, and inclusion, which has cost many people their jobs, who has already said that they are making the boundaries of policing go away, and police as well as law enforcement like ICE can do what they want, you will embolden them to go further. So you may not like certain candidates, but you got to like yourself. We need to stop this. We have the numbers. We have the power. Check your registration now and make sure you can vote. Vote, vote. Also, by way of announcements, don't forget, as I said, watch Politics Nation 5 from Eastern from here in Florida. And then on Thursday, I'm calling on people in the Northeast to join us in Trenton, New Jersey, at the state capitol Mayor Ross Baraka, Reverend Steffi Barley, and others have called for a statewide Black Agenda March rally to lay out in front of the state capitol in New Jersey, that Black equity is important in every area, and it will be called the Black Agenda Rally, One Voice, One Vision, One various speakers. I will be there as a follower of the country with follow-ups. Down on the ground, galvanized nationally, organized locally, be in Trenton, Newark Mayor, Ross Baraka and I on Thursday. And then, of course, Saturdays is the Saturday Action Rally. We had a good rally yesterday at headquarters in Harlem. I'll be the next Saturday in Harlem at our headquarters, National Network. From 9 a.m. to 11 a.m., 6 Hancock Place, which is really 124th Street, and Morningside. People every week coming from out of town, being part of the rally, galvanize and really stimulate ourselves for battle. Make sure you're there. This coming Saturday, as we'll be down 2 weeks before the midterm elections. You are not in the New York area. 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All right, let's go to the phones this morning. Let's start with Eric in Raleigh, North Carolina, Foxy 107. Eric, you're on Sunday morning with Al Sharpton.
1: Yeah, good morning, Reverend Al. I wanted to make a quick comment. I think a couple of months ago you mentioned that you were going to contact Jasmine Guy to see why she isn't actively endorsing Tyler Rico in that Senate race. And I may have missed it, but I wanted to follow up to see if you had done that. And secondly, I wanted to expose one of your callers out of Houston. He calls your show, and he pretty much acts like he's for the cause, but then he gets on a radio station talk show in Houston, and he denigrates blacks. He denigrates single-parent households, and he talks about how well he likes Trump. He's going to vote for Trump to get that $5,000, and I just think he's a sellout, and I wanted to expose him. On this show, he calls in, his name is Lester. On the talk show there, his name is Junior. So, Junior, if you're listening, you're being exposed. Thank you, Reverend Al.
0: All right. Well, Junior, you see, we got an active bunch of listeners that are vigilant. Can't get away, Junior. You can run, can't hide. And I think that in terms of Jasmine Christ, I've reached out to her. I'm going to have her on the show. I understand she endorsed the Democratic ticket, but I'm not talking to her personally to find out what that specifically means with Tyler Rico. I would think, though, that Tyler Rico is up against this person that has been the state attorney general there and has done, aside from his own, the allegations of his indictment is being impeached by the state legislature there, and he's an avid, avid is an understatement supporter of Donald Trump. I think people there know what to do and will do it. Let's go to Imhotep, Indianapolis, Indiana, 106.7 in Indianapolis. Imhotep, you're on Sunday morning with Al Sharpton.
2: Good morning, Reverend Al. Thank you for taking my call. I'll be brief here. Disturbing, and you've just hit on some of it, but we may have to highlight, honestly, that we have a public that is truly schizophrenic or a pathological, sadistic. Donald Trump, first of all, last week called on the destruction of two American cities by Iran, and they clapped. We know what he's about, but what about people clapping? Then the other day, he says that Letitia James is a disgusting dog, and they clapped. This is a black woman, an esteemed attorney general from New York. She and Alvin Bragg are the ones who held him accountable, who are trying to help the woman at Cornell. Yet he goes out and calls her a dog. We know what the racial connotations are for that. Then he lies about the diesel, conspiring with Putin, backdoing Zelensky. That ship is going to arrive. One of the ships from St. Petersburg left September 22nd. It arrives tomorrow. That means he cut that deal back in September. He backdoored Zelensky then. Okay, 300,000 tons of diesel is only 93 million gallons of diesel, which is only about 8 hours of diesel. A friend of mine drives trucks, right. Been driving for 38 years. They sent him home. They told him not to come in to work Friday. A trucking company, been driving 38 years. They told him not to come in Friday because of the diesel cost. This is on Donald Trump. And lastly, the people have to understand that these people are mentally something is wrong with them. And so we must understand, like what they're doing in France right now with the major protests going on in France. You always talk about marching and protesting. It is effective. We need to be doing what they're doing in France right now. And thank you for taking my call.
0: I think you hit it. I mean, I couldn't ask for a better call on that because you're absolutely right. I don't know why we are so passive and so quiet. People ask me, why do you have marches? I'm asking, why aren't we marching more? The whole world is marching. Look at what they're doing in France. Look at what they've done in England, other places around the world, even in autocratic countries. And we're sitting around here passive, which gives the impression to people that we are all right with this. We need to be marching and mobilizing. I mean, one person was talking about, well, we needed a national march. Washington, we should be organizing locally. No, we need to be doing both. And that's what they're doing. And we need to step it and stop all of this. Who is up front and deal with out in front of nothing if we're not mobilizing and getting stuff done. Let's go to Dion in Greenville, North Carolina, 107.3. Dion, you're on Sunday morning with Al Sharpton.
3: Good morning. Good morning, Reverend Al.
0: Good morning.
3: I had two pointers I wanted to mention. I know that they're still trying to get justice for Nola Will. I pray that that happened. But I find out there's more information about the young lady, Katie, that they never questioned nobody that was on the beach and the young lady that he was with last. And then my last comment is about, I know seeing Mike Tyson at the Trump rally or whatnot, and I've seen a bunch of pictures of Mike Tyson, P. Diddy, and even yourself, you know, friends with Trump. So I'm like, what's the issue now that he's a Republican? What's the issue?
0: The issue that he's a Republican, the issue he's a racist. And you saw pictures of us with Trump. You saw pictures with me with Trump in the 80s. And then after he took out ads, racist ads to execute at five innocent young men in Central Park, I marched on him. You need to look at that picture, too. I led marches on him about his discrimination in housing. Look at that picture, too. Look at the picture that, wait a minute, you ask a question and we'll answer it. And you need to look at the picture of him coming to National Network convention twice. Yet now he calls me a name. So, I mean, I think that it is clear that very publicly I've been opposed to him for the last 30 years. You need to ask him why he come to my convention. He invited me to the White House when he got in last time. He said, let's settle our differences. I said, I'm not doing the photo op with you. So you might have a picture of me with my sixth grade teacher. That does not mean I'm still in elementary school. Thank you for your call. Let's go to Beverly in Rockaway Beach, New York. WLS 107.5. Beverly, you're on Sunday morning with Al Sharpton. Is Beverly there? I don't hear Beverly. Let me go then to Bebo in Harlem, WBLS 107.5 in Harlem.
4: Good morning, Mr. Sharpton. I'm very thankful for everything that you do, but I wanted to ask you two questions, and one was about the oil. The gentleman took all the words out my mouth. And the second one is about this Dominican person that got shot in the neck. up here in New York, and he was running around here robbing people here in Harlem, New York, and now they wanted people to come out and protest. I think that was wrong. I'm very sorry that they get snatched up in this stuff, and it's wrong what President Trump is, but some of them is bad apples, and they need to be taken out of here, and that's all I wanted to say.
0: I thank you for your call. I think that those that have done things wrong to face the law should be punished. But I think that question is how they're punished. If you start allowing people to shoot people inadvertently with kids in the car, then they can do it to our kids and they can do it to you and I. So I think people, even black people that are guilty of a crime, ought to be prosecuted. But prosecuted is not reckless shooting and not shooting in front of children. We cannot just open up and have a law enforcement that has no control and no pause and no regard for human life. Let me go to Houston, Texas. Magic 102.1 in Houston, Texas. Brother Mark. Mark, you're on Sunday morning with Al Sharpton.
5: Well, good morning, Loudmouth. You doing all right this morning?
0: I'm doing fine, and I'm loudmouth down here in Florida today.
5: There you go. I see you, my brother. I just want to concur with what the young man said about that junior boy named Lester. He's absolutely right. You better watch him, man. He's something else, man. But anyway, I want everybody to know that this election is coming up in Texas, and we call him Hot Wheels down here. That's Governor Greg Abbott. He's running against this young lady, Hispanic woman. Hold on. Yes. So we just want to make sure. I just want to make sure that don't forget that we need to get him out of there, y'all. We want to get him out of there. So don't forget he is running. So we want to get him out. So I don't know. I know we're talking about the Tellerico and the Ken Paxton, but don't forget about the governor race down here. We call him Hot Wheels. That's what he's called, Hot Wheels. We got to get him out of there, Reverend. So thank you for letting me say that.
0: All right, thank you for the call. I had his opponent on Politics Nation last week. We'll keep having all of the major races on again. I'll be doing it live tonight here, this evening here from state of Florida. I'm about 24 miles from Tallahassee. Go preach at Bethel Missionary Church, Martin Luther King Boulevard. You that in Tallahassee, head that way. Tell them 20 miles out. I come, thank God, the storm, let's get through. Let's take a break. I'll be right back taking more of your calls at 1-877-544-6290. 1-877-544-6290. Sharpton, Sunday morning with Al Sharpton. Be right back.
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3: This is Congresswoman Lizzie Fletcher. We have a big election coming up. Everything we care about is on the ballot. But Donald Trump and Republicans are trying to make it harder for us to vote. First, they drew new maps in Texas to silence people who vote for Democrats. Then the Supreme Court overturned nearly all of the Voting Rights Act, the 1965 law that made sure all Americans could have their say at the ballot box. 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It's our turn now. 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

0: starting the man in the mirror, asking him or her to change their ways. That's what we pause every Sunday morning for this unique one-hour conversation, national conversation heard every state and every region of the country, to say that we are committed to speaking truth to power. We're obligated to hold those responsible and accountable that have influence. And we want you and I to not only look at them, but the ones that we know that we can shape and mold and correct and make them accountable is the one we look at in the mirror every day, as Michael Jackson used to say, the man or woman in the mirror is who we need to work on. Sunday morning with Al Sharpton, 1-877-544-6290, 1-877-544-6290. Let's go to Houston, Texas, Magic 102.1. Just a second before we go to call and remind you, I'm live from Tallahassee, Florida, 5 p.m. today on Politics Nation. I have a lot of the candidates and a lot of the people from around the country people around the country that are running, people that are going to make the difference in this election. 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And then, of course, I'm calling on everybody, LaDotty and everybody in the tri-state area to be at the march, the Black Agenda March and Rally in Trenton, New Jersey, state capital, this coming Thursday. Join Mayor Roz Baraka, Reverend Steffi Bartley, and others. I will be there to support them as we galvanize around the inequality in New Jersey. They call it the Black Agenda Rally, and that's in Trenton, New Jersey. All right, we're going to the phones, I got a lot of calls, so everyone, please be brief. Magic 102.1, as I said, let's go to Charles in Houston, Texas.
1: Thank you. Good morning. Thank you for taking my call. I want to be brief, but I want the Democrats to run some ads just highlighting some of the stuff that Trump and his administration has done, this Republican administration, and things like cutting the education, all the stuff that he's done that's hurting minorities. And then I want people to, if they do nothing else, vote early. Don't wait till November 3rd. Vote early. Thank you. Thank you for all you do.
0: Absolutely, Charles. And you're right. Vote early. Check your registration. Check your date that you can vote early when it expires. Don't take your votes for granted. Everywhere we're traveling, forming voter brigades. We did it in Chicago and Houston doing it, and Ohio we did it, in Cleveland doing it, here in Florida. Tomorrow we're going to have the rally here in the morning, and our AI fluency lesson. Don't take things for granted. Be involved and be prepared. Let's go back to the phones. Let me go to Angela in New Jersey, WBLS 107.5. Angela. I don't hear Angela.
2: Good morning, Reverend Al. Can you hear me?
0: I hear you now, yes.
2: Oh, thank you, sir. Sorry about that. I was calling to get your perspective on, you touched a little bit on with ICE earlier with another caller, but my question, and I sincerely wonder this from the African-American community of which I am a part, why do people not understand, and do you believe this, maybe, that what we're seeing with ICE in immigrant communities is really only a beta test for what they hope to get away with the African-American community if they should maintain power after the midterms. I'm really curious as to that because I feel like if people understood that, we wouldn't get comments like those people need to go or they are a bad apple. Yes, we don't want criminals, but also you have to hold our law enforcement accountable. They are not allowed to do whatever they want to them because if they do it to them, they'll do it to us. I would love your take on that, sir.
0: Well, thank you for your call. I think that you're 100% right. Once you normalize that law enforcement can shoot and shoot to kill at will, they have done so, then it is open season, particularly in our community, where they perceive all of us as some criminals. Let me tell you something. I live in New York. There are a lot of people from different parts of the diaspora in New York. If you're walking down the street and you're black, they don't know the difference between you and a Haitian. You both look the same to them. So if you start making it normal that you can go grab people and start shooting at them and killing them and shooting with their kids in the car, what stops them from doing to you and say, oh, I thought they were from an illegal race? I mean, let's be real clear that you cannot normalize stuff like this. I think, Angela, you're dead right. Let's go to Tim Wilson in Wilson, North Carolina. Tim, rather, in Wilson, North Carolina, Foxy 104.3.
3: Yes. Good morning, Reverend Al. I saw you on the Texas thing. I'm going to get to that a little later. I want to compliment you on it. But the first thing I want to say, really important, I know I'm an independent, Reverend Al, and I'm hard on the Democrats because they let a lot of this stuff happen. And that's why I'd be hard on them a lot. But I want to tell all the people out there that is like me, that is dissatisfied with both parties. The Democratic Party is the only chance we have. We know what we're getting with Trump. And no matter how mad you are with the Democratic Party, get out and vote. At least we could change the Democratic Party. Next thing, Reverend Al, real important, is that Democrats, I think, is blowing this thing because of this socialism stuff. Reverend Al, I saw you on the Texas thing. And you came out, Reverend Al, so smart. I wish other people were smart. Think on it, you know, like you do real quick. But you explained conservative. You said the conservatives are conservative of the Constitution. That's a conservative. Democrats have let them hijack that name. And you explained that these guys are not conservative. The Constitution, they're doing the opposite. Reverend Al, the only other thing I would like for you to come out and explain socialism and communism. Explain the difference. Explain how we have a lot of socialism in our government, Social Security, Medicaid. Every time they speak of socialism and putting us down with that, we need to come out and start talking about they want to get rid of Social Security and Medicaid. It's in trouble and they want to get rid of it. So every time they come out with this socialism stuff, we need to come out and tell them what they really got in plan. And you're going to wake up one day with no Social Security, no Medicaid, because you let these people trick you. And we need good people in the Democratic Party. Like I said, Cory Booker, God knows, I hope they vote him in, the head of the Senate. And that guy from Ossoff is great, but we are getting some great Democrats, and we can change that party if we clean the Democratic Party up, because it needs to be cleaned up too. But the Republican Party, we have no chance with, Reverend Al. And I would like to hear you.
0: You're exactly right. Let me say this. Social Security and other social mandate legislation is certainly at risk if you do not let them play you and confuse you with sloganeering, calling people socialism. Social programs were called socialism. They used to call Martin Luther King are socialists. He says nothing wrong with democratic socialism. Communism is where the country is owned totally by government. Now, the irony of this is that this present administration has taken government becoming partners in companies, taking over corporations. So at one level, they're screaming against communism. And at another level, they are doing communists and totalitarian countries are doing. And I think that it is extremely important that we understand the difference and deal with it. But I think that this whole thing of first of all, when they talk about capitalism and socialism, our problem is that we've not been able to get any capital. So why are we talking about capitalism versus socialism when we are dealing with, we've been shut out of the capital stream, and now all of a sudden, if we want to stand up to have general rights, that we are all socialists. No, we are all trying to deal with freedom and equality. Let's go to Guy, WTLC 106.7 in Indianapolis, Indiana. Guy.
4: Greetings, Reverend. I just wanted to say that, they talk about these socialism, capitalism, communism, but what you really have, if you look at what's on the ground, you have what I like to call crony capitalism, which the Trump administration is employing full stop. And you also have crony communism. You have crony socialism around the world. So basically, the people that are in charge, you got to watch them because they look out for their cronies more or less than anybody else. So those labels are weak in terms of what I believe. But also, I would like to say that you're in Florida, and there's a hot governor's race with Byron Donalds. I think he's on a Republican candidate for governor. He's trying to disassociate himself with Donald Trump, but he's been a Trumper all along. Just wondering what the people are thinking about him trying to get more black voters.
0: Yeah, well, thank you for your call. I think that from what I'm hearing, people are rallying around the candidacy of the Democrat who's running, David Jolly. I think that the governor's race here in Florida is between a very conservative Trump supporting guy, Byron Donalds, and he's black, but he's been clearly in Trump's corner every step away. Has said that he's going to stay with him no matter what. Now, there have been reports that he's been taking Trump's name off of his website and all, trying to distance himself now. But the record is clear. I'm hearing a lot of people saying that he is not getting their support. All right, let me go to Derek in Houston, Texas, Magic 102.1. Derek.
5: Hey, good morning, Reverend Al. You know, absolutely, Reverend Al, we want freedom, justice, and equality. America has this strange obsession of blaming everybody else for her social woes. It's the blacks. It's the Mexicans. And Reverend Al, you know as well as I do, here we are. To prove that point, look at the weather right now. The weather is kicking the United States butt, but who are they trying to blame? It's El Nino. Is La Nina. You know what I'm saying? They never want to take credit for their policies and how they are destroying the environment. That's all I call to say there, brother.
0: All right. Thank you for your call. Let me stay in Houston, Texas with Magic 102.1 with Chris. Chris, you're on Sunday morning with Al Shout.
6: Hey, good morning, Redman. I'm going to be quick. One of your callers, she was a lady that was talking about the Mexican, the ICE situation. We've been running for 400 years, and this I'll let the Mexicans know they need to get out and vote. And I'm sick and tired of people calling in talking about what Nelly doing, what Mike Tyson doing. What we got to do as Democrats, get to the poll and vote. Your vote does matter. Let us not cry wolf. Ronald Reagan was fair. The Bushes was fair. This president is not fair to America at all. Get up and go vote, and don't be lazy. God bless America.
0: I thank you for your call. Let me go to Philip in Jersey City, WBLS 107.5. Philip.
7: Good morning. Phil Carrington. The Republicans need a backup off of Dr. Fauci and tell the truth. First, Robert Kennedy was the biggest anti-vax person before he got into office. Now that he is in office and they show him the facts, he's now pro-vax because the Republicans really started, or the COVID-19 started on the Republicans, as you know, with Donald Trump was the president at the time. Now, the fact is, COVID, COVID, is the acronym for the word Certificate of Vaccination Identification, and it worked by way of artificial intelligence. In the English alphabet, 1 is A, 9 is I. So 19 represent AI. Now, the vaccine does, in fact, protect you against the virus, but the vaccine also have room for the Republicans to put all your government documents inside of you, your birth certificate, your Social Security card, your passport, your driver's license, etc., including your currency. And your currency will be in the form of a cryptocurrency, which Bill Gates filed the patent for that in March 2020, called 060606. The Bible said that's 666. Now, how are they all getting inside of you? The vaccine contains...
0: You're throwing a lot at me, Philip. What's your point? You're throwing a lot of facts that you say are factual that we can fact check. So get to your point. I got other calls.
7: Yeah. As a reverend, I want you to listen carefully. The entire thing is that, according to them, according to their documents, the vaccine allowed COVID-19 to be the first runner for the mark of the beast.
0: All right, thank you for your call. Let me see if I can get, I see Wayne from Houston, Texas, Magic 102.1. Wayne, you're on Sunday morning with Al Sharpton.
8: Happy belated birthday, Reverend Al.
0: Well, thank you. Thank you.
8: Yes, sir. Yes, sir. I mean, this is what I want to say. You know, whatever you do, don't vote for nobody who says abolish ICE. The Democrats, people, they're crazy. If you don't want to vote for a Republican, just stay home. Those people want to abolish ICE, get rid of the Supreme Court, Thanksgiving, the Senate, pack the Supreme Court, filibusters, give amnesty to millions of illegal immigrants. Black people used to be the number two minority in the country. Now they're number three, thanks to Ronald Reagan giving amnesty to millions of illegals back in the 80s. But, you know, I'm glad Donald Trump did that redistricting because black people, they're too stupid to be voting. They're going to turn this country over to foreigners. Where all the blacks are socialists at? I don't see number of foreigners taking over the Democrats.
0: Well, let me say this, Wayne. Thank you for your call. I go to you every once in a while because every time I think we make progress, I let you talk. To say black people are too stupid, first of all, black people are not the majority of the country, so the conditions that this country's in is not because black people voted us in. The majority of black people, overall majority, voted against what we're in. What are we in? We're in a country that now people are stopping me in airports talking about they cannot afford diesel. They're telling their workers don't come to work that are truck drivers. These are Trump supporters, people that voted for him, people that run farms. Gas is up, $4.50 average all over the country. Black people didn't vote that. Democrats didn't vote that. So we can talk all the pie in the sky, by and by, when you die, and all of that all day long, Wayne. But the fact that what's going on right now is in the hands of Donald Trump and his policies. The Iran war, a war that he promised he was not going to bring us into war. He was the peacetime president. He brought us into war. The Strait of Hormuz was closed. we are paying at the pump. We're seeing an escalation all over the country. We saw with there was the attack in Saudi Arabia, and we're seeing now the unemployment numbers just came out for September. Blacks are almost doubly unemployed to whites, yet they're telling whites we took the jobs. But if we took their job, why are we doubly unemployed? We are in a more polarized situation and a more economically unstable situation. And that internationally with tariffs, we are in a real pickle on a global level. So no, blacks are not stupid. We need to deal with the reality of where we are and how we got here. And we need those blacks that were not part of it, because Kamala Harris didn't lose by that much. In fact, she got more votes than anybody that ever ran for president in the history of the country, other than Donald Trump. She got more votes than Clinton or Obama or Lyndon Johnson. If we just come out more, we can turn this around. And I'm not saying turn it around for Democrats. I'm not saying turn it around for Nash Action Network or Al Sharpton. Turn around for you, your kids, because that's who's getting the brunt of this in terms of high unemployment, high gas prices, all of that. This is about you and whether you vote and vote for yourself. As for me and my house, I'm going to do the work. That's why I'm in Tallahassee today. That's why I'll be going state to state trying to help people that's on the ground. Rather than dealing with pie in the sky bye-bye when they die, I'm trying to organize some sound on the ground while I'm around. Let me thank all of you that called in this, and then you that called in and couldn't get through. But I'm in there anyhow. Remember, the well-informed, conscientious, proactive person you're looking for, don't search for them on the radio. Don't search for them on the television. Look in the mirror. Make that person more well-informed. Make that person more conscientious. Make that person more proactive. If you make that person a better person, a better person leads better families. Better families lead to better neighborhoods. Better neighborhoods lead to better communities. I promise you, a better community leads to a better world. I confess every Sunday morning that I need you. I really do. I need you to be the best you, because it challenges me to be the best me. And I know I need to be at my best, because as James Brown used to sing, I live in America, and there's a whole lot wrong around here, and I need to be my best just to be a part of helping to make it right. Sunday morning with Al Sharpton. We'll be back next week, same time, same station. Till then, God bless you and yours.
9: 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The songs you fell in love to, the songs that got you through it, and the songs you still turn up every time they come on. 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The legendary Baby.

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6: All right, welcome back to the Public Affairs Podcast. I'm your host, Sky Houston. And let me tell y'all right now, I know it's early, but Houston got action, okay? Houston is not waiting for Hollywood or anything or anybody to give us what we need, because we got everything we need right here in the city limits. I just want to highlight that there's a new energy, a new wave of creativity. And one of those places we're seeing that momentum in Houston is for sure in the film industry. My guest today is an actor and a creative entrepreneur. I have Mr. Dakari Akil, who's making moves both in front of the camera in Houston and growing independently. Dakari, welcome to the Public Affairs Podcast.
7: Man, appreciate you inviting me. I'm blessed to be here.
6: Y'all, I was scrolling on Instagram and I saw this, I guess, preview of a film. Turns out it is screening over at the University of Houston this coming week. The film Dust is premiering over there. So tell me a little bit about, how did you become a part of Dust?
7: Yeah, so shout out to Dust. The entire cast and crew, this was an amazing, powerful piece. Truthfully, I actually saw the cast and listing on Backstage. So that's how I was introduced to it.
6: What is Backstage?
7: Backstage is kind of like a actor's Facebook almost. You know, you can get on there to search for jobs. It's also for filmmakers too. So they always post listings for films, commercials, TV shows, things of that nature. And it's a great way, especially for actors who aren't represented, to try to represent themselves and just see what's out there. So honestly, I found Backstage fresh out of college because I went to Sam Houston State University. I got my degree in multi-platform journalism, emphasis in film. Instead of pursuing a pro career in basketball, because I went on a full athletic scholarship, I decided to pretty much pursue film full time. Once I did that and I really started getting into acting, I had some friends in the acting community out here in Houston when I first started who put me on to different things, and Backstage was one of them.
6: I'm talking to Dakari Akil. He is a part of the cast of the new film Dust. It's an independent film?
7: Yes, it is.
6: Okay, and it's going to be showing over at the University of Houston this coming week. Can people still get tickets to that to come check you guys out?
7: Yes. They have free RSVP on the student website at U of H. So it's at the University of Houston Student Theater this Wednesday, October 14th at 6 p.m.
6: Why U of H?
7: So, funny thing, the actual writer and creator of Dust, the mind behind Dust, Dr. Christine Laveau-Haley, she's actually an honors professor at U of H. So she was like, you know, I'm only teaching what, maybe 40 kids per semester. She can't reach as many as she wants to. So she said, you know what, let me put my mind into a script. And she ended up making an amazing movie, which y'all are gonna see.
6: Tell us what we're gonna see from your character.
7: Yes, so I'm actually pretty known for having more serious roles. This is one of my first more of a romantic role. So my role is Kenny. I play the main character's love interest. And pretty much Kenny is just a vessel to the main character to try to help guide her in the findings that she's trying to find, which I don't want to give too much away with the movie, but they're on screen, you know, chemistry, not only with the story, but just the way that the whole chemistry kind of built out throughout it. It's just really amazing because it's set in the 90s as well. So y'all are going to get a real nostalgic feel. It's set in the 90s of Mississippi, and it has some pieces that goes back to the 30s as well. And again, all this culture shock in Houston.
6: Now, I'm going to be honest. What caught my attention about the film was the storyline. I don't know the full storyline, but what I saw was a young woman who was trying to figure out her history, her heritage. What happened to my family? Right. It's so much that we do not know. I say spend time with your elders because there's so much you don't know. You don't even know your parents like you think you do. Right. But I think it can be so enriching uncovering your true family story and what you may or may not have already known. And just from the trailers of Dusk, I feel like you guys are going in. And let me ask you, in your personal story, have you found anything out about your family after Dusk?
7: It's funny that you said that. Honestly, yes, because the story does dive into the secrets too and uncovers things. And honestly, with me, my family, especially my mom's side, they're real big on, you know, with the family reunions and, you know, trying to find out history. And me, I've been asking more questions lately because I want to know more about me. Like, where do I come from? Where do we originate? Like, why do I have so much creativity? And why does it feel so natural? And I come to find out, so I have some people in the family that we're artists, you know. I too found out that we have land somewhere, all the way out somewhere here in Texas that I haven't even visited yet, that I definitely will. So I definitely agree with that. Yes, this movie uncovered a lot of that, not only for my psyche in the movie, but also outside of that as well.
6: Nice. So acting is in your bloodline. You're answering the call of your ancestors. There's a difference between calling yourself an actor and actually building a life when it comes to being an actor. So tell me, what's been the biggest shift and change for you?
7: Honestly, realizing that you're never going to fully have it together. Like, there's a lot of people that feel like once they've done a certain amount of movies or they have a certain amount of recognition that, okay, we set, but you see the best of the best, they still have acting coaches. They're still studying. They're still, you know, making sure to sharpen those tools. And for me to really elevate, and I feel like the reason why I've been elevating a lot more, especially recently, is just me diving into the craft, being a student of the game.
6: I also happen to know you're a DJ in the city, right?
7: Yes,
6: You DJ parties?
7: Yes, I do. I do a lot. I've DJed parties, events, weddings, even school functions like proms and school dances. That's something that I picked up along the way because I am a full-time filmmaker. And just to be real, you know, just like Viola said, after a film, an actor is unemployed. You never know when you're going to get your next gig, right? So for me, especially being an independent filmmaker, I got to find a way to fund the dream. So there were times I was doing DoorDash. And then I started picking up, you know, DJing. And this has honestly been taking me off into different spaces too. So, yeah.
6: I love the fact that you do understand you got to feed yourself because some people, that saying being a starving artist is a real thing and you will starve. But what is the balance between making sure you don't starve and making sure you don't starve your craft because you're so discombobulated and pulled left and right? What is something you feel like you had to put down so that you really could dig into this craft? Because we're going to talk about this too. You're at a different level. I feel like you're going into a new zone for yourself, a new dimension. And part of going somewhere new is to let go some of the things you've been doing. So what's something you've had to drop?
7: One thing I had to drop was realizing that, okay, when I have an idea, I love to act on it. But if you really want to get to a different level, you have to really invest into that. And I had to realize that if I can't make certain investments, then I will have to put a pin in things. And that's not saying that I won't get back to doing it. It's just saying, hey, would you rather put out the best possible outcome the first time? Or would you just want to put something out just to say you put something out? Because one thing I don't ever want to do is mistake, you know, movement for growth. You know, you can be on a hamster wheel thinking that you're doing something. You're not elevating at all. So that's one thing I had to do, honestly, because as independent artists, especially filmmakers, we have limited budgets already as it is. And your mind tends to think, okay, if I don't have it, I can still create this. But whenever you really want to grow, you start seeing, okay, the Netflix versus the Tubi, right? Tubi is really great. It helps people like us be able to get those direct consumers. But at the end of the day, you look at a Netflix film, the reason why things stand out a little more is that budget. Anything with that budget is going to always bring it up. So I had to realize that, okay, if I don't have it, I'm going to find ways to get it or just sharpen my tools and my knowledge to find a way to get it to this level and caliber, even if I can't invest into it.
6: What's something internally you had to drop if you wanted to become the you that I feel like you're walking into? If you could really dig deep in, if there is anything, but on the inside of you, maybe a perspective that you had about yourself, what is it, if anything, that you've had to internally shift and say to yourself and own?
7: Honestly, I used to have a form of imposter syndrome, I felt, because, you know, you can do a lot of things. People say, man, you great, you this, that, and the third, and you don't even feel that great. Like, you're like, man, y'all looking at this, but I feel like I can do so much better. And I had to realize that the work ethic that I do, sometimes I overlook, I overshadow, and I had to look in the mirror and face terms that knowing that, hey, you got to give yourself credit. You're doing a whole lot more than the average person already. And whenever I started not only doing that, but also swallowing that ego and pride, because sometimes we feel like we do it, but it's an internal switch that can kind of click when something might happen for somebody else and you don't know why. Yeah. And I started realizing, oh, shoot, that's comparison. Comparison the thief of joy. I stopped doing that. And it just feels like, man, you always got something going on. No, I'm just very sure of myself because I know where I'm going. I know where I'm headed. And even if it's not happening right now, I know it's going to happen.
6: Is this your moment?
7: I said this a lot on my journey. I honestly believe that this is truly my moment. And there's some bigger productions that I'm in. I can't really talk too much in detail about, but people are going to see me on different platforms and different roles. And that was even before how I feel right now. So I do honestly believe that this is my moment.
6: What makes this different from like any other moment you've had when maybe you've had some action? You know, you might have a project here, a project there. What's different now than having any projects in the past for you?
7: Honestly, when I was on that hospital bed in April, I was in a hospital bed for a full week. I suffered an abdominal disease, and it really relapsed. And honestly, that had me do a lot of self-reflecting. I had lost over 50 pounds. I already wasn't, you know, really getting casting and things. I was working behind the scenes, you know, doing podcasts, things of that nature. But I just felt like I was working myself too hard and not really appreciating. And when I was in that bed, I had loved ones around me, the people that honestly mattered. I had people checking up on me. And I started honestly getting closer to God. And I kept seeing in the hospital bed, this too shall pass. And I kept receiving those blessings and talking into fruition. And I got the biggest call of my life while I was in that hospital bed. And as soon as I left, I got a first class flight to Atlanta, to a studio, which you can use your imagination of where that was. But that just happened in a matter of just that 1 week span. And I felt like everything leading up to that, all the trials and tribulations, all the times where I felt like, okay, I got it, but I looked back and said, no, I didn't. I was in my own way. Most of the times I was in my own way. I mean, I had loved ones tell me that all the time, and I feel like right now, really sitting back and understanding not only the superpower I possess, but the people around me, the people that actually matter, I pour into them the way that they pour into me. That is what's going to really help us all elevate. So that's why I feel like now's that time.
6: You said something. You said two things. You were in your own way. What does that look like? And if there's somebody out there listening who they keep hearing that from their loved ones, you being your own way, you can't see what being in your own way is. You don't see your blinders. That's why they're blinders. Talk a little bit more about how you were able to discover what that is so you can shift.
7: Whenever it comes down to it, the people that love you the most will tell you the things that you may not necessarily want to hear, but you need to hear. And a lot of times us as creatives, we can have that ego not realizing and already shutting it down. Like, no, it's not that. Or coming up with excuses why XYZ is not happening. When you look back and you're like, hey, where's my support system? Where this, that, and the third? And you look back and think about the people that actually were trying to pour into you in their way and you weren't receiving it because it didn't come the way that you wanted to. I started looking at that and I was like, okay, let me start listening, right? I talk to my fiance a lot, and I'll be real. She tells me a whole lot of things. And at the beginning, I wasn't honestly receiving, and I felt like I was very stagnant. Moment I start talking and actually listening before I'm talking, receiving it, and doing those things, I'm not only feeling a lot better, my overall goals and aspirations and everything that I'm aspiring for, I'm starting to cross those off a whole lot more. And I'm just thinking like, okay, everything I need is right here in my forefront. That's what it means by being in your way. You could be asking for signs and it's right there in your household. It's right there in your phone that you talk to every single day, but you might be ignoring it. You know what I'm saying? Like, in your way is literally not believing in yourself enough to know that, hey, I worked hard enough for this to know that even if it doesn't work out, I learned a lesson. I didn't lose. I can still get better. So that's what being in your way is.
6: It sounds like a mindset shift, or you cleared the path so you can receive. You know how you can have your hand balled up and you can't, nobody can put anything in it. You can't give anything out of it.
7: Right.
6: But the moment you shift your perspective and say, let me release now, now it's better.
7: Exactly. No, it really is. I mean, just like in sports, we always said basketball was 90% mental. I mean, life is honestly 90% mental. It's all about how you respond. Like, I feel like the most successful people aren't the ones that didn't lose. It's the ones who didn't give up whenever failures came.
6: One of my favorite Jay-Z quotes says, the genius thing we did is we didn't give up, huh?
7: Exactly.
6: Yeah.
7: Exactly.
6: What was the quote you personally lived by? I think it was in one of your videos. It doesn't take anything for you to support someone else. Is that, what was the saying that you have?
7: You might be talking about the quote that I had in the car. I pretty much said, you know, shining light on others isn't going to dim yours, but dimming someone else's light is not going to help yours shine any brighter. And I just try to tell people that because I feel that, you know, just like you said, life is mental and people mentally don't realize what they are doing and how they are holding themselves back when they think these type of ways. Like, oh man, I can't applaud too loud for them because people may forget about me. But if you're going in with that mindset, that energy is just going to follow. For me, I genuinely support, show up for whoever, whether they do the same for me.
6: Now, we got so much more to talk about. I'm going to have to bring it to close on this. Tell me, what do you feel is happening in the Houston film scene, and what can people look forward to as it grows even more?
7: Yes, so Houston film scene is honestly blowing up. There's so many different directors, there's so many different filmmakers, actors that are paving ways out here. We got people that's even from Houston that they got a film that's about to come out with Courtney Glaude that they filmed out here in Houston. There's so much stuff that's going on, honestly. And I just tell people all the time, if you really want to see the infrastructure in Houston go up, support your local filmmakers because they're doing things at a higher level than what we are used to doing and with lower budgets than most. You know, you go across the scale, we're doing things with less and we actually have people showing up. People are filling up seats. People are watching films. They got people trending on Prime, on Tubi, on, you know, even overseas of Netflix. Like, there's so many different people that are doing things right here out of Houston. I just say, just keep on supporting.
6: I love that. Keep on supporting. Still check out the film on this coming Wednesday. You also have something coming out in 2027. Touch on that real quick.
7: Yes. So, matter of fact, I have a Christmas movie coming out this year. At the end of the year, it's called A Christmas App. So y'all stay tuned for that. But 2027, I have something. I haven't got the go that I can actually say it, but I say stay tuned for Paramount Plus.
6: All right. He's tight-lipped on it, but we're going to be quick fire about this. All right. Quick game. It's, I'm calling it 10 toes down. That's what we're going to call it. Okay. That's the inspiration. You tell me the first thing that comes to your mind. Houston film location. Where would you love to shoot that you haven't shot yet?
7: Screwed Up Shop, Screwed Up Records.
6: Long live the memory of DJ Screw. You know, they have the location on West Fuquay now, but shout out to Bun B. I got a chance to be a part of a video at the original Cullen location years ago, but thanks to Bun for that experience. All right, then dream actor or director you'd like to collaborate with?
7: Ryan.
6: In Houston or out?
7: Oh, yeah.
6: Coogler?
7: Yeah, for sure. Absolutely.
6: Okay, Coog. Acting, directing, or producing, which one is calling you the loudest right now?
7: Ooh, I will say both, but I'll say acting right now.
6: One thing Houston creatives need more of?
7: Love and support.
6: One word to describe Houston's film future?
7: Entertaining.
6: I agree with that because we're known for a lot of things.
7: So much. We're known for so much.
6: We've known for so much and we're growing. We're steady growing. So I agree with that. Entertainment is up. Houston's next big story should be
7: authentic. about us and shown by us for us.
6: All right, ladies and gentlemen, Mr. Dakari Akil, go find him. Give him your handles.
7: Yes, you can find me on Instagram, Dakari Akil 3D. That's DakariAkil3D. Make sure y'all tap in with me. I appreciate the love and support.
6: I really do feel like it's your moment. So congratulations on where you are now. Where you're going is just a byproduct of what you're already supposed to be doing. So I'm congratulating you now on just being in the vein of who you say you are and what you've been given, what's in your hand.
7: I honestly appreciate you again. I thank you for even inviting me out on the show. This is my first interview of my new year too. So this is a pivotal moment for me as well. So I thank you.
6: Happy birthday. I know you're celebrating all weekend long. So happy birthday. Happy personal new year to you. And it's up from here. Let's go, H-Town.
7: Oh, yeah. H-Town represent. Hold it on.
6: All right. Great people doing great things. We're building and budding in the city of H-Town. We're back inside the Public Affairs Podcast after this.
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3: It's tradition to honor the legacy of our mothers, our grandmothers, and the mothers that came before us. 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Then they regulated that care away. Our legacy is at stake, and James Tallarico knows it. More Black women die in childbirth in Texas than in any state in the country. And Republicans just cut $1 trillion from Medicaid. Across our communities, hospitals are already closing their maternity wards. James Tallarico has a plan that saves Black lives. He would ensure every mother has access to prenatal care and paid maternity leave. And he would expand maternal care. Because no mother should drive hours or miss a paycheck for health care. We carry this legacy. Let's carry it forward.
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13: Houston is a really cool city to raise your family, and we have the world-renowned Children's Museum of Houston right here, and they've just unveiled the single largest museum space in the entire United States dedicated exclusively to early learning. How are you feeding the minds of your kids early? 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Today, I'm joined by the CEO of the Children's Museum Houston, Rianne Derensborg. Am I saying your last name correctly?
14: Perfectly correct.
13: And I have Ms. Catherine Horn. Dr. Horn, welcome.
15: Thank you so much.
13: Rianne, this is something new. Why is the Gallery of Wonder deemed as like a historic milestone? You tell me.
15: Absolutely, because we're thinking deeply about how to support the youngest Houstonians that are here. We know Houston's a growing city. We have a young population that keeps growing, and we want to be a top-notch destination for children and families to enjoy together.
13: Kathy, as Dean of UH, of the College of Education over at the University of Houston, why are those first 5 years so important?
15: Yeah, I love this question because you've named it. The science is really clear on the benefits that come from providing authentic, meaningful, evidence-based opportunities to learn through playing. And one thing that I want to say just really specifically, because it's on my mind as I was thinking about it driving over here, like one of the things in that cognitive development is about building resilience. But the way we build resilience is by facing challenge with support. And that's the beauty of the Gallery of Wonder, is that we have taken both of those aspects, that we want to create spaces for the littlest of our Houstonians, as Rianne so beautifully described, to engage in things that are helping them feel challenge. And we're surrounding them by the support that not only their families provide, which is essential, but also these experts that the museum has been so careful to put in that space alongside of those families.
13: We know the baby has to eat, needs a place to sleep, all of those fundamental things. But talk a little more about how it is important to intentionally add these cognitive functions into babies' early stages. It really matters.
15: Yeah, it's what you've already named, right? We know our kids every day are growing and changing. And we especially see that in those earliest years. And one of the things that we get to do in the work that we have as parents and families and community who are trying to support these kids is both recognize there's physical development, which is about nutrition and health and opportunities to learn gross motor skills, those things that you need to do, those fundamental building blocks. And our brain is developing alongside of that. And so the space to remind ourselves as the adults alongside of those littles is to remember that we get to put in front of them places and spaces where they can, in the most amazing, natural, fun ways, do the work that helps our brain strengthens, that helps our bodies strengthen. And by doing that, we are setting them up in those incremental, as you used, developmental ways to today build strength that's going to 5 years from now make them better readers, writers, members of the community, mathematicians, because I love a math, so I always throw that in there too. Those skills start early, and that's the space that the Gallery of Wonder is really centered on.
13: You just reminded me to how important playing is, right? We think playing is just a passive thing that our children are doing. So, Rianne, the Gallery of Wonder features 5 interconnected spaces. Tell us a little bit about those themes, each space, and how that really is sparking that wonder for our kids.
15: Absolutely. As Kathy shared, we were extremely intentional about what it is that kids are developing and how parents are developing alongside them. So, for example, Into the Woods, it's all about gross motor movements. It's all about taking big steps and having the opportunity to practice. So you get an opportunity to climb up slides. You get an opportunity to run, really be adventurous.
13: Wow. So how much space is actually actually?
15: So as you shared earlier, it is the largest early childhood space in the country, museum space. So it's 9,500 square feet. So we have a lot of room for kids to be adventurous, and adventurous taking the risk, but taking it with also the opportunity to experience success along the way. So there's Into the Woods, and we've been so intentional. It's soft, it's cushiony. They can bounce right back up and keep going. We have our beautiful tot spot, which is for our 0 through 18-month-olds, so they can practice their tummy time. They can practice early walking skills. They can practice sensory exploration in a way that's safe and engaging alongside our education team, our educators. We also have Viva Village, which is a beautiful way of children and parents experiencing a home environment and their community environment where they can practice helpful skills and helpful behaviors, such as helping to cook, helping to wash clothes, all the things that they do in their homes.
13: You're opening up for the children to actually participate in these everyday things.
15: Absolutely. And we did that with intentionality. Parents are increasingly busy. It's hard to be able to balance and do all the things you want to do. So you're right. When your little one is packing up the dishwasher and you say, let me do that because we have to go somewhere else. What's happening is your kids are bypassing one of the fundamental skills that they need to develop, and that's helpfulness. And when helpfulness develops, then all the other character traits that we want to see kids experience, such as resilience, collaboration, and so forth, they have that foundation to build upon.
13: The character trait that you mentioned we're developing, will they still need character traits later in this world where they're saying you're not going to have to think about anything? You're going to just let your good old friend chat do it, or whatever AI tool we're using these days. Will those things still matter in the future? Either of you can answer that.
14: You go first. I
15: would say I have a feeling Kathy and I are going to align really well on this. Absolutely. From my perspective, we have to pay even more attention to humanity. Humanity are all the things that we do, that we care for each other deeply. So when I think about character development, when I think about how we care for our community, we care for people, we nurture each other, that's humanity. And we're going to need even more of that. As technology continues to evolve, we have to pay even closer attention to that element. Kathy?
16: Totally agree with that. And I would add, in that spirit of being in a complex world and in a world where technology is enabling much more to move quickly and unaided, that it demands that our ability to be critical thinkers, to be in collaborative work, to understand and recognize the importance of difference and to value that diversity of perspectives and experiences as essential to what ultimately makes us different from machines and able to be difference makers, I think is a trait that, as Rayanne said beautifully, is going to matter more even than it already does today.
13: Now, Kathy, as the dean of UH College of Education and being on the board here, in your research, I read that you primarily focus on systematic influences of assessment and related policies on the learning trajectories. What trajectories are you seeing and saying, hey, we may have a different challenge later? Tell me your thought process with that.
16: Back to the brain science. We know that our ability to really deeply cognitively prepare ourselves starts from even in utero through the earliest years to enter school ready to do the work of formal learning. So the Children's Museum is an exemplar nationally and internationally of what that can and should look like in a way that leans into research and provides accessible excellence to every family and every kid in the Houston area and beyond. So for me, that's an easy tie-in to what we do every day in the College of Education. The other piece of it is, I think that this notion, and you talked about this, the formality of school is important, right? There's a reason that there is structure to the preschool, to the elementary, secondary
15: and even post-secondary experiences that we have as we are developing, there is also an essentialism to the informality that a museum like the Children's Museum can provide that amplifies those experiences. Mm-hmm. So in this earliest age, that amplification is tying to what's happening at home, those formalities that are part of the daily life of a little and their family. That then translates and evolves to the other spaces that are in the museum that really allow for kids as they grow to let the museum support that growth in ways that are playful and curious. School also engenders curiosity, of course. And it should. Those two things are in complement, not in conflict, and they actually, one feeds the other. And I think for me, that's why partnering, both in my own personal time and in the work of the College of Education with the Children's Museum, is a no-brainer.
13: How did Houston become so fortunate to get the Gallery of Wonder?
17: I say it starts with a community that cares deeply about every Houstonian experiencing success. We were extremely successful in pulling together experts 3+ years ago who could really help us understand how we as a museum needed to evolve to meet families and meet community in what was needed. That's one element. The second element is we have an extremely generous philanthropic community who's just ready to take on the opportunity and the challenge presented to all of us to create a reimagined space that would be extremely thoughtful to all the ways that kids are developing and the supports that parents need so that they can continue and feel extremely confident in being their child's first teacher.
13: It's good to know that there are people planning for others. What I heard is someone's planning with you in mind. That's what I heard with hearing you, Rayanne.
17: Yes, we're thinking deeply into the future. We're thinking about what families, what kids, what parents need. We're always thinking ahead.
13: What did the research say specifically about Houston to say this is the trajectory? Just give us some insight.
17: So we are looking at the data. We know by 2050 we can expect 12 million Houstonian Harris County residents in this region. The child that's coming to the museum today is going to be that parent 24 years from now. It's multi-generational thinking that we're doing.
15: I wanted to say two things really fast. One, I want to really pull out this notion of multi-generational focus. I think that is one of the aspects of the Children's Museum that has really stand out because they think about the whole family. And what's happening with the little today is going to be what is grounding their understanding as a parent 26 years from now or 24 years from now with their person. The other thing that I just want to say, because I couldn't not say this as the dean of the College of Education at an R1 Research One, where we really do believe in the importance of science. One of the things that Rayanne alluded to, but I'm gonna toot their horn. That's such a bad phrase, but whatever. I don't know. Whatever. I'm gonna celebrate with full throatedness. Let these phrases roll.
13: Yes.
15: But in the work, the 3 years that was invested in ensuring that what the Gallery of Wonder is today was absolutely as right as it could be and should be. That work was grounded in science and an evidence base. And that is when she talks about a generous philanthropic community and a city that cares deeply about their now and their future, they also have this deep, unabiding trust because they've demonstrated this. The museum has demonstrated this consistently over decades, that the decisions they make are grounded in rigor. It's not a, this kind of feels right. I'm thinking this might work. It is a systematic, thoughtful, intentional set of choices that lead to the highest quality experiences that kids are getting.
13: Is it multilingual? Is it multicultural? Tell us a little more about that and just thinking about the trajectory of Houston.
17: Our entire museum, including Gallery of Wonder, is multilingual. We have bilingual educators. All of our exhibits are bilingual, and our programming, which is extremely robust in our space, is multilingual as well. We're extremely thoughtful, knowing that we live in Houston. We have to be a representation of the Houston community and our families that are visiting.
13: How can local families access the Gallery of Wonder? Are there options that exist for like lower income families?
17: I'm so glad you asked that question. We have a extremely strong commitment to accessibility and ensuring that our museum is accessible, and we do that in a variety of ways. 30% of our visitorship that comes to the museum comes through our free admission programming, and that's done in a variety of ways. If you're receiving any type of public benefits, come to the museum anytime. We welcome you. Come on in. On Thursdays, free family nights, 5 to 8 p.m., extended hours for families where time during the day is a barrier. And third, we partner with many, many nonprofits who are serving families, and we have an opportunity to partner with them and make sure that they have free family passes that they can then share with their families, so families are invited into the museum.
13: It's open currently, but what are some of the upcoming fall events, that special events or weekends maybe, that you want us to know of, special programming that you guys will have?
17: So right now, the Children's Museum is the Boozeum. During the season, we love to transform ourselves to the Boozeum. There is programming every single day, especially on weekends, from science experiments to being able to explore this season through storytelling. There's something for everyone, and then we will quickly transition to our seasons of sharing during November and December, where it's all about celebrating the diversity of Houston and the many ways that we celebrate the season.
13: It sounds like this is not just a one time. It's a currently a way that you can get engaged year round, not just one time. So I love that. What does the Gallery of Wonder give Houston? Just for those who may be just now tuning in.
17: I think that we give Houston an opportunity to show what excellence looks like, and to show families that we believe deeply that the learning journey is a family affair. And I think that we just do that wonderfully. We love to be a role model for others to join in celebrating families. And we do it well with our partners, but we're never close to more partnerships. 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
24: This is Congresswoman Lizzie Fletcher. We have a big election coming up. Everything we care about is on the ballot. But Donald Trump and Republicans are trying to make it harder for us to vote. First, they drew new maps in Texas to silence people who vote for Democrats. Then the Supreme Court overturned nearly all of the Voting Rights Act, the 1965 law that made sure all Americans could have their say at the ballot box. Generations of Americans have fought and died to secure and protect the sacred right to vote. It's our turn now. 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
25: Democrat Lizzie Fletcher for Congress, fighting to protect our rights. 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Election Day is November 3rd.
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0: What up, good people? Good morning, good morning. I'm Erica Campbell, and welcome to Get Up Weekends. Hey, Griff, good morning, sir.
1: What's cracking, EC? Look here, you guys, coming up this hour, Erica's going to be sharing her faith walk. In this hour, we're talking with my guy, Travis Green, and he'll share his latest single, The Leper Song.
0: Also, the ENG True Hollywood Bible Story this week. It's the story of when the Lord called Samuel. So good. Plus, Griff will share his joys and concerns. Griff, how you feeling today?
1: Yeah, I ain't even gonna lie. I'm concerned, man. I think my neighbor has a kill you van.
0: What? Oh, this is gonna be crazy. As you can see, we got a full hour, so don't miss it. It's Get Up Weekends with me, Erica Campbell.

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4: Yes, it is time for the Faith Walk of the day. And listen, let me tell you something, Get Up Church. It takes faith for everything. It takes faith to believe. You're either believing in the right direction or the wrong direction. Let me prove it to you. Some of y'all got faith in Timu. I don't really know why. Y'all know some of the stuff they saying is trash, but you still believe I'm gonna look at this picture. I'm gonna put my credit card on this website. I'm gonna order this thing, and it's gonna come from another country 10 sizes too small. That means you have faith in Timu. I want you to have faith in God that way. I want you to have faith in what God wants to do in you. I want you to have faith in His Word. Now, here's where we get in trouble. It is the conversation about patience, waiting on the Lord. His time just ain't always our time. I know. It's frustrating, and you wondering when, and the prophecy came, and you got excited, and you thought it was coming next week, and it's been 3 years. I'm telling you, waiting on your time is not a waste of time. Having faith in God is crucial to this walk with Christ. One of my favorite scriptures is, all things are possible to them that believe. I believe it's Mark 9:23. And you got to fall in love with that scripture, and you got to really believe, because you don't want to make any room, make any space for the enemy to whisper lies in your mind. You know how you asking God for a healing, but the devil tell you you're going to always be sick. You know how you're trying to make money and take care of your family and make sure they good, and he always tell you you ain't going to make enough money and they're going to lose all the money. And you got to learn how to silence those voices from the enemy. How you being celebrated and you thinking about who is mad that you being celebrated? Come on now. You don't have to believe that. You don't have to address that. My uncle would say this, and it was funny when I was little. Everybody love me, and I love everybody, and don't tell me nothing different. Well, I was in the church, and I knew that it was people that, you know, said little things. He didn't focus on that. You don't have to focus on that. I want you to focus on the good, focus on the God, focus on the promise, and focus on His Word. That's how you build your faith, in believing, in trusting, and getting God's Word in your soul. So you understand that some of that stuff just comes along with life. It does not mean that God don't love me, that He's not going to take care of me, that He's not going to favor me and open doors for me, that this blessing ain't the last blessing and there'll never be another blessing. I remember when me and my sister put out Shackles, the first record was really, really big. Well, the second record, they didn't put as much money in it as they did the first one, so it didn't go as far. And it was still a great record, still won awards, still, you know, went gold and all those things, but it didn't do as much as they said it was. So they were saying, oh, we might as well stop pushing this record. I said, God didn't open the door to close it. That wasn't my beginning and end. Shackles ain't where it stops and starts for things, starts and stops for me. I know that that was just an introduction into all that God is going to do in my life. So I pray you have big faith this morning. I pray you believe big, that no matter what you see, you trust what God said. And I want you to say it in your mind that God is going to do what He said He'll do. Say it out loud. Say it.

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5: Catherine Thomas, Democratic judge for Harris County's 184th Criminal District Court. In Harris County, Republicans say Democratic judges are soft on crime. Republicans will take a high-profile case or an unfortunate, tragic situation and make it political. But the truth is, Harris County's bail system is shaped by the Republican legislature in Austin. Judges, whether Democrat or Republican, all follow the same Texas laws, Texas bail statutes, and Constitution. Republicans claiming to be tough on crime was never about safety. It was about scaring you into the voting booth. Republicans won't tell you that crime is down under Democratic judges. Homicides are down by 36.4%. Sexual assaults are down by 29.9%. Robberies are down by 34%. Check the data and not the rhetoric. Re-elect me, Judge Catherine Thomas, for judge of the 184th Criminal District Court.
6: Local at 8-4 about the Judge Catherine Thomas campaign.
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5: It's Get Up Mornings with Erica Campbell, and on the line with us today is pastor, author, and beyond friend to the show, the homie, Pastor Travis Green. Travis, welcome back to Get Up Mornings, man.
6: My people, what up, Griff?
5: Man, you know what you mean to our show, so we gonna just skip that part. Let's just get right to this thing, man. You got a brand new single. Tell us about it, introduce it. We'll come back and talk to you more about it.
6: I appreciate it, man. Yeah, this song is called Leper Song, and it's very near and dear to my heart. But this song is special, man. It's a story in Luke 17 where Jesus heals 10 lepers, and only one comes back to say thank you.
5: So here it is right now, you guys. Travis Green featuring Kiara Shear Kelly is called The Leper Song right here on Get Up Mornings with Erica Campbell.

0: Travis. Ladies and gentlemen, he got another one. Why was this not only important in this time, but do you feel as a pastor that the body of Christ has just become kind of ungrateful?
1: I do, man, unfortunately, you know, and I think it's because so much is, at our fingertips, right, with AI and just everything is smart. Our phones are smart. Our cars are smart. Our home devices are smart. And so if you're not careful, you know, I'm raising three kids in this age, fam. When we grew up, when you grew up, their cell phones, regular landline phones didn't exist when you grew up, Griff, because you're old. But when I grew up,
0: Let's keep it on a leper song.
1: Okay, my bad. When I grew up, cell phones weren't even out. And now there's just so many distractions, man. You know, and so, I do believe we're up against that, the distracted generation, and reminding them all, hey, man, let's be grateful. Let's slow down. Let's be grateful.
0: This season you're in, bruh, new book, new music, upcoming revivals. You've been crashing out on the Divine Nine. Can we talk? Let me just say that. Make it make sense to me. I ain't go to school. Yeah. I already knew what I wanted to be when I grew up. But you really are saying some things that are making other people go, whoa.
1: Yeah. You know, that's interesting for me, man. Let me first, I guess, give a disclaimer that my posture and my heart is not to throw stones or to condemn anyone, right? The Bible says, Paul wrote, there are therefore no condemnation to those who are in Christ Jesus. But the Bible also says that my people perish for lack of knowledge. And I honestly believe when it comes to specifically that of Greek mythology, we have been bamboozled as a people. I believe that with all my heart from someone who was, this isn't just stuff I read about. I was at the ceremonies myself. And, you know, we're talking 20 years removed. But when I felt inclined to go back, and this is what I tell my people, man, just go and do the research yourself. Like, go back and read specifically, and I want you to hear my language, the rituals. The official ceremony rituals for whatever organization that was, whether it was Freemason, Eastern Star, or Divine Nine, read the rituals. And as a born-again, spirit-filled believer, you'd be shocked at the language. And, I mean, it's very explicit in many of these organizations, if not all of them, it's very explicit, idolatrous language. It's explicit. It's unavoidable where you're having to say a prayer to Greek gods and plural. You know, there's language even in the capital ritual where it's, man, may the gods protect me. This is a language. May you follow me with your spirit, Apollo, and protect me. And so once I went back soberly, and this is where it gets kind of iffy, because I think we, as a people, sometimes jump to the defense without being sober enough to say, all right, let me actually read it. And that's all I'm going to be able to do. Hey, read it. And once you read it from a spirit-filled lens, now you're not on the yard, you know, doing your steps and stuff. You're grown with kids. Slow down a little bit and go back and reread some of the oaths that you made. And I think it would actually shock you, some of the things that you've spoken over yourself. And spirits only have access by way of exposure and confession. And so I think we have to be guarded. Yeah.
0: Ladies and gentlemen, Get Up Nation is Travis Green, man. His new song is called The Leper Song is here. It's him and our girl, Kiera Shear Kelly. Trav, how can we stay in contact with you and your church?
1: Travis Green TV is my Instagram handle. The church is Forward City Church. And my wife, I always got to shout her out, Dr. Jackie Grace, who is a preaching machine. But she's all over social as well. And we're just grateful, man. Grateful for support. Griff, I know we got to go, but I got to slow down and just tell you thank you, man. You've been an advocate. You've been a real big brother. I know we tease each other a lot every chance we get, but I got mad love for you, man. You're a real one, and I wish you nothing but the best, man, and continued kingdom success.
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3: 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He failed because of misplaced trust. And some of us are weak, not because we're not called, but because we keep handing sacred things to people with no covenant. 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
6: All right, guys, you know we love these. Today is the story of when God called Samuel. Griff, you ready for it?
7: I am. It's out of Samuel chapter 3, verse 1.
6: Here it is. Good morning.
8: 1 Samuel chapter 3 verse 1 says, "Now the boy Samuel ministered to the Lord before Eli, and the word of the Lord was rare in those days. There was no widespread revelation."
7: Now Samuel, this is a very important temple. Like this, that's the Ark of the Covenant right there. So you got to pay attention when you're in here, okay? Now you go to sleep. And I'm going to be in the other room. And if you need me, just try to wake me up. I'm a pretty heavy sleeper, but just try, okay?
9: Okay, I'm tired anyway, so I'm going to go lay down.
7: Okay. All right, Sammy, I'll be over here.
9: All right, Eli.

0: Samuel.
1: Yes, yes, yes, yes. Eli, here I am. Here I am. You call me? Eli, wake up. You call me.
2: Oh, hold on. What's going on? What time is it? What's going on?
1: Call me, so I just ran in here to find out what was happening.
2: No, little man. It's all good. Nobody called you. I was calling hogs is what I was calling. You could go back to sleep, though. Go back in there.
1: Okay.
2: Get some sleep, okay?
1: Okay.
2: Don't bother me.
0: Samuel.
1: Oh, let me run. You called me again, Eli.
2: Huh?
1: I heard you when you called me. One more
2: Okay. What is going on? All you have to do is go to sleep. No, you just go to sleep. No one's calling you. I'm asleep.
1: You sure you didn't call me?
2: Little boy, go back in there. Get you some rest. Go to sleep. Okay. It's fine. Let's get you some sleep. What did you eat before you went to bed? Stop watching Jerusalem flicks at night.
1: I don't falafels and... Okay, I'm going to lay down.
0: Samuel.
1: What? Eli, why he won't sit? Okay, here I am for you. You call me Eli. You call. I know I heard.
2: Sammy,
1: I'm not crazy.
2: You keep saying that someone called you and I'm...
1: I know I heard.
2: Hold on. Oh, okay. Listen to me very carefully, young man. The next time you hear that call again, I want you to say, "Speak, Lord, for your servant is listening." Okay? Remember what I'm saying.
1: Okay.
2: You have
1: speak,
2: to say.
1: Lord,
2: there you go.
1: Speak, Lord, your servant is listening.
2: That's okay. It. Okay.
1: Okay. I got to go lay on it.
2: All right. Go back.
1: Okay.
2: And I'm going to lock my door this time.
1: Good night.
0: Samuel!
1: He's done what he say. Speak, Lord. Your servant hears you.
0: See, I am about to do something in Israel, and they will make the ears of everyone who hears about it tingle. At that time, I will carry out against Eli everything I spoke against his family, from beginning to end. For I told him that I would judge his family forever because of the sin he knew about. His sons blasphemed God.
3: And later.
2: Hey. Hey, Samuel, did he call you again? Did he call you again? What'd he say?
1: Well, he told me something, but...
2: What'd he say?
1: I don't want to say it.
2: You woke me up all in... Just tell me what he said. I know it was something good. Come on. Samuel, you gotta tell me what he said. Listen, don't hide it. If you hide it from me, you're gonna be in trouble with God your own self. So you need to just tell me what he said. Come on.
1: Okay, here it goes. He gonna judge you for your bad sons and what they did.
2: Yeah, I'm going back. When you wake up all the way, take the trash up and clean up the kitchen.
1: Okay, that's what he said.
2: He gonna judge me and take my sons back. I don't know what this little boy. I'm always a fucking
4: That little boy was awesome.
5: That was very funny.
6: 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Oh, right. Man. Y'all read the scripture, okay?

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1: Well, saints of the Most High God, we are coming to you live from the Get Up Church of our Lord, Baptist, denominational, AMECNEGLMNOP, Apostolic Church of God in Christ. We all up in here. Griff, let the Lord use.
4: Thank you, First Lady Pastor.
1: You're welcome.
4: First

0: God is good.
1: Yes, yes, yes. Karan is the homie. I love Karan. His son is named Kal-El. K-A-L-E-L. And unless you know comic books very well, that's Superman's real name. He said he tried to switch it with his son. Like, you. Anyway. Look, y'all. Y'all know how I be saying, my neighbor don't talk to me on the one side of my house, and all the chances and times I done tried to talk to dude, and they just haven't talked to me in a year and a half. Well, yesterday, E and Cheryl and Shiny, I go to my mailbox, and I see a card coming out from that neighbor house who never talked to me. Erica, he drive a Kill You van. It was a gray Kill You van. That's what I said. I'm trying to make the Kill You van driver be my friend. Wait a minute. And then look, about 6 months ago, he was getting his basement redone. Like, and the people, I was talking to him because they listened to our show. And they was like, yeah, he expanded in the basement. I live next to a serial killer, and I've been trying to make him talk to me. He drive a gray Kill You van. When I saw the Kill You van, then I just kept my back to the street, acting like I was looking in my mailbox still, but it was nothing in my mailbox. Kill You van driver. Now, Riff. Somebody in that car right now saying, Griff, he got a Kill You. What's the Kill You van? No windows. Just an old van. You get to say, ain't you all right? Somebody else saying, the same dude you've been begging to be your friend, Griff. I know. Fear thy neighbor. You get to say, ain't you all right? But if you like me and you know, I know a Kill You van when I see one. Ain't you all right? The way I'm going to leave that Riff. Man alone, I'm probably going to send a bunt cake. Hey, man, this is your neighbor's, well, and I'm going to change my last name. This your neighbor, the Johnson.
2: Right.
1: Man, it is a whole. He's been parking it in his garage. He got other cars outside, but the Kill You van is in the garage.
2: You better get some Sprite. Get some Blessed Oil. That Blessed Oil that you didn't have, but you never used. Yeah.
3: Sprinkle it.
2: Sprinkle it in the bottle
3: with
2: some
3: between
2: water.
3: Your property
2: and just spray right just on spray every time you pass. Just the blood of Jesus. The blood of Jesus. Ain't killing nobody next to me.
1: Kill You van. I was like,
2: they
1: gonna be.
2: Oh, and
1: I ain't even told my wife yet.
2: And he there by himself, like no wife, no kids.
1: No, his wife is there, but you know they be the they front for right. Kill You. So right. It
3: you
1: all makes sense.
3: He's gonna watch over her shoulder. She be the one in the yard.
1: Let me tell you something. One more camera on that side
2: Listen,
1: of the house.
2: Two more. Get up on this, y'all.

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0: What up, good people? It's Get Up Weekends. I'm Erica Campbell. Thank you for rocking with us this morning. My Ericaism is coming up this hour, and I'll remind you how to get out of God's way. Let him bless you. Stop trying to bless yourself. Plus, this hour, we'll talk to my friend Jonathan McReynolds. His latest single is called Echo.
1: We'll have some fun with the Get Up Hole, too. We want to know, can a relationship survive once trust is broken? Don't miss it. It's all in the second hour of Get Up Weekends with her, Erica Campbell.

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2: Yes, it is time for the Erica-ism of the day. And I was scrolling on Instagram and saw this guy. He was like, I don't know how you talk to God, but, you know, his kind of sounds like a negotiation. And he was, you know, making light of the fact that, you know, we say we'll wait on God, but we want God to kind of hurry up. You know what I mean? I know you say you're never late, but it feels late. I'm not saying that you're late. You don't know what you're doing, but I'm just, you know, the chaos that I'm in, it just feels like God, like maybe you, you know, weren't really paying attention. It was funny, but it was also a little concerning, because if we really trust him, we really have to pray for the ability to wait well. That's what long suffering is, waiting well, being patient while God does what he does. You know, if you look at scripture, there was a lot of waiting that happened. You know, David didn't become king the moment he was anointed, right? There's so many prophecies that came that didn't come to pass for years and years and years. And I know that we are in the world of rush, especially here in America, just the world of rush, everything quick, everything right now. We don't have to wait for anything. So sometimes it becomes a little more difficult to wait on God. But I'm telling you one thing, don't you try to bless yourself. Don't you jack yourself up making your own, trying to make your own way. Well, God, it's taking too long. I'm just going to do this. My mom always would tell us her testimony, which was kind of hard to hear sometimes. She would say, if somebody ain't for you, don't pray to God and say, Lord, make them for me anyway, because that's what I want. She said a lot of heartaches that I went through was because I prayed that prayer. She said, I believe that God is gracious and kind, and I got my beautiful children, but a lot of headache and heartache that I went through was because I asked God to give me something that was not destined for me. That I didn't want to wait on him. I didn't want to be patient and wait on God's way. I tried to make my own way. So I love you and I mean it. I'm not trying to scare nobody, but don't you dare try to bless yourself. Pray for patience.

0: all means, don't try to bless yourself. That's the Erica Ism of the day. Love you and I mean it. Get up.
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15: 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I'm your Democratic Judge, Veronica M. Nelson, and I'm asking for your vote for re-election to the 482nd Criminal District Court.
16: Early vote, October 19th through the 30th. 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
7: 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Come on, just put some sweet words of worship in the atmosphere with me. 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Come on, let your worship rise in this atmosphere. Come on, right there. Come on. Come on, let it rise.

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3: What's going on, EC, Griff? How y'all feeling?
5: What up,
4: though? Excited to have you back on. Excited to talk about this new song. Why don't you introduce it so we can play it, and then we'll talk more about it when we come back.
3: You got it. What's up, everybody? It's my new song, Echo. I can't wait for you guys to hear it. Hope you enjoy it. It's different, but it's good.

0: Reynolds with his latest single, Echo. And the sound, the lyrics in all of your songs are always so powerful. I feel like they're always so grounded in something that maybe we don't talk about often, but we should. And you wrap it in music in such an amazing way. It reminds us of the prayers that have been spoken over our lives. So whose prayers made you write this song?
1: Man, I mean, first off, my mother's prayers. You know, she's always praying every day. You know, that is the first person, maybe the only person that I remember every night, you know, actually getting on her knees on the bedside to pray. And so first of all, hers, but also my grandmother. You know, she's gone on to be with the Lord now, but I know that she was absolutely a praying something, man. Praying, reading, studying in the morning. And so, you know, two people who I just saw be diligent, my mother, my grandmother.
0: I love it. The album Closer was recorded live in your hometown of Chicago, and you blended 80s and pop and acoustic soul and worship along some of the most powerful collaborators. So what did bringing this album home mean for you? What was this moment like for you?
1: Oh, it was incredible. It was a movie. You know, it was really cool. You know, definitely had my friends there, Tasha Cobbs and Tim Bowman, and just a lot of Jamal Roberts came through, and we, you know, we have already gone through the cycle of Steel, and so I'm just really grateful for the support on that song as well.
0: Yeah.
1: It was just a really cool night. You never know how things are gonna work, but I don't really make music sometimes for it to work. I just make it to be authentic to where I am in that season. And it really worked out.
0: I love that honesty and that vulnerability that you're willing to show, especially as a man. I think we are used to it from women, but for you, it just opens up so much freedom for people to really be who they are and be honest. So thank you so much for that. Go ahead, Griff.
2: Now, two things, dog. Number one, your speech for Artist of the Year at the Stellars, and I know the people who watched it on TV didn't get to experience the same thing as us, but man, that every time I see your name or see something with you on it, I'm like, that speech though, dog, you so represented for us in this genre, and you did it without being mean. Like, you was just like, come on, y'all. So that's number one. Then number two, you're going to be on a One Voyage cruise with us, doing singing and having, what are you looking forward to that about?
1: I just like hanging out with my people, man. You know, it's just like the Stellars. It's just like, you know, any event. We do a lot of touring. We crisscross the country and the world, and we don't see each other. So that's always the first thing that I just enjoy outside of what's happening on stage. I just enjoy just hanging out with people and just realizing, wow, there's a legend over there. There's a brother over there. There's a sister over there. And to me, that's the fun part.
0: We appreciate you. You know, we support you always, whatever you need from us.
2: Always.
0: You got it, bro. Tell them how they can stay connected. Where you on tour? And the next album, I'm thinking somebody should call my name for something, because you've done a lot of collabs. I'm just waiting on mine.
1: Oh, for sure. Uh-huh. Oh, yeah. Come on. Well, first of all, we've done a collab. We have.
0: Listen, won a Grammy for the last one. Praise God.
2: Right, I was about to say. Yeah, she downplayed it.
1: Yeah, I'll start thinking about new music maybe in a couple months. It's my honor to even know you guys. And happy birthday, my brother. And I love you all. Thank you so much for your support.
0: Absolutely awesome. That's Jonathan McReynolds. 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Y'all stick around. 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

0: listen to it like this. The way I know how to do it. Say,
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6: All right, Cheryl, what are we talking about today?
7: Okay, I have a relationship question today. Periodically, I said I will pull, you know, questions on relationship because oftentimes the Get Up Nation will ask us some of these questions. And in our couples fellowship, we get these kind of questions as well. You know, so this one today is fully loaded, y'all. And I'm sure a few folk can chime in and give some great advice. But can a relationship survive once trust is broken? That's the question. Can a relationship survive once trust is broken? And I'm not just talking about infidelity, too, because there's other issues that might have broken trust, like maybe, you know, an addiction that a partner may have had or some past secrets that maybe, you know, a partner didn't know about that now is coming out once you're committed and married and all the things. So the question
6: or
7: today,
6: somebody
7: is,
6: has put someone else first.
7: Or somebody has put, yep, yep.
6: Family so, or, you know, blended families. There's a lot that people don't trust.
7: There's a lot of ways. Exactly. So I didn't want the, you know, Get Up Church to just focus on infidelity because that is also a trust that may have been broken. But there's so many other things.
6: So many other things.
8: A lot of times it could be, right, Erica, like some I've heard, and it's not my testimony, but a lot of men put their mothers in front of their wives.
6: Oh, yes.
8: Wives are the mom, you know what I'm saying? Like,
6: yeah.
8: I,

0: the rest of your life. And I actually grew up with that. My father always put my grandmother first. Yeah. My grandmother would call and say, I don't feel good. And he would stop, drop, and run. No matter what, dinner, where we were going, what we were doing, nothing mattered. She did have health challenges, but she definitely manipulated her son. For sure. Wow. For sure. Wow. My mom stayed. Trust, I don't know. I don't think the trust is restored. I just think she just didn't know how to let go. Everybody's in different places, but we want to know, can trust be restored? I believe it can. It can if both people want it to work. It is a lot of work.
1: Be intentional.
2: It's a lot of work.
0: Absolutely. But you can. You can. You can. You can overcome anything if you want to.
2: That's right.
0: So, if you want to.
1: But then how long do that, I don't want to stay, even, you know.
0: Right.
1: Because that's still the fear and the anger and the.
0: Right, right.
1: The hurt.
2: And that's like
0: anger just means you're not
2: both
0: healed.
2: Parties have to be
0: both
2: willing.
0: You can't do it alone. Yeah. Right, yeah. Right. Mm-hmm. We want to hear from you. Can a relationship survive once trust is broken? 877-242-2426. 877-242-2426. Let's get up on it. Get up, because you can't stop. Get up.
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4: The question today is, can a relationship recover after the trust has been broken? Let's go to Dale in Charlotte. Hey, Dale, what do you think? Can a relationship recover?
5: It can, but both people have to be willing to get to that place of shared vulnerability, honesty, and acknowledgement. The relationship breaking is just the result of something that's systematic and systematically wrong.
4: Right.
5: Whatever that may be between the two people. It's like, look, it could be all kinds of things, but what you have to commit to do is, number one, get in your prayer closet, see what the Lord has for you. And then after that, you guys got to make sure that you remember the love that got you there in the first place.
4: Mm-hmm. If that's talking right, there, Dale.
5: Woo, Lord help you. But, man, Griff, man, happy birthday all the way through. We going through the weekend. Do your thing, man. Be the blessed for the next 55 years, man. Nothing but love for you.
6: Thank you, man.
5: You know I had to get it in.
4: Thank you, Dale. Have a good one.
5: Love you guys so much. Keep doing what you do.
4: Okay, bye-bye.
5: Bye-bye.
6: I don't want to be 110.
5: Too late.
4: Bye, Dale. Shannon in Maryland is on the line. Shannon, do you think a relationship can recover once trust is broken?
7: Good morning, Get Up Church.
4: Good morning.
7: I'm honest with you. It depends on the individuals and the maturity of the individuals. Yes, I believe that anything is possible through counseling, through much prayer and fasting, and really trusting God to heal both of you all. Yes, yeah. It can be restored.
4: I love that. Thank you so much for calling. God bless you.
7: All right, y'all have a good weekend. Griff, I need some free tickets.
6: go to my DM. Go to 2 Trillion. I'll put you in the hat for the raffle, okay? 2 Trillion on Instagram.
7: 2 Trillion. Okay. Bye.
4: Okay. Bye. Take it, Griff.
6: All right, let's go to Anonymous in North Carolina. Anonymous, do you think a relationship can recover after trust has been broken?
8: For some people, it would have to be a hard no, because once you do somebody dirty, whether it's physical, emotional, mental, spiritual, whatever, it's hard to recover. They can forgive you, but it is very, very hard to put back to trust again.
6: Anonymous, did you do somebody dirty and you just don't want to say your name?
9: Or did somebody do you dirty?
8: Some people had done me dirty. I don't want to say the names.
4: Right.
6: Oh, okay.
4: Well, thank you,
6: baby. Thank you for being honest. That man said no. It won't work.
9: It ain't gonna work.
10: No, hey.
6: Straight up.
4: Thank you for calling. Cameron in Atlanta's on the line. Cameron, do you think that relationships can recover once trust has been broken?
11: It's being on the individual. Every individual is different, and most individuals is tit for tat. So, in most cases, I would say no.
6: Be honest.
9: Gotta mature.
4: Yeah. Gotta be mature. Absolutely. Definitely need God in the center of it as well.
9: Absolutely.
6: I like the dudes calling in saying no. I ain't even gonna lie. I appreciate y'all.
9: Because if you cheat on a dude, that's different. The way they handle it is worse than how women do.
4: They can't handle it.
6: We can't process. Yeah, life is over.
4: Meanwhile, they could do thousands of things.
9: See?
6: Yeah. Sorry, dog.
4: Thank you for calling.
6: We already passed it.
11: Thank you, Pastor.
4: Okay, bye-bye.
6: Let's go to D.C. and talk to the homie, Reggie. Reggie, do you think a relationship can recover after trust has been broken, partner?
12: Happy birthday. Absolutely. Yes, sir. Real story. A little bit. That was my wife's favorite. She passed off. But there can be measured. It can be, you have to both for it. After 15 years ago, my wife and son's like, back together before.
6: Reggie, do you want some milk?
4: Chris,
6: are you okay?
12: I don't need no milk. I don't have my teeth in my mouth. Is it okay?
4: What, Reggie? Wait.
6: Boy.
4: Go ahead. Tell your story.
6: Did he say he don't have his teeth in his
4: That's
6: mouth?
4: No, he does not.
9: That's what he said.
6: Oh, okay.
12: Better be trying to get implant. Okay, I can't afford it. Anyway, yes, it can be mended. I agree. Yes, sir. With God in your life, and both y'all loving each other, for what was or what will, I believe so, because I've seen it done.
4: Amen. Well, thank you for calling, Reggie. Right. We appreciate you. I love your joy, Reggie. We love your joy.
6: Reggie, happy without anybody help. I'm a fan.
12: Bye-bye. Have a great day. Bye-bye.
4: Bye. Mm. When I say I love to get up church.
6: Yeah, when I was at the old folks' home, the senior citizen homes with my mom, I told this lady she'd be happier if she drank her smile. She said, "What's that mean?" I was like, the glass with your teeth in it. If you drink that,
4: Greg!
6: Drink
4: it. Oh, God.

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1: Thank you for rocking with us. We cannot do the show without you. So thank you for being a part of the Get Up Nation. It's been an amazing day. And before we go, let's cover y'all in a word of prayer. Lord, I thank you for this day, for your power, your love, and your strength. I thank you, God, that you cover your children. You keep your children safe from all hurt, harm, and danger. Help us to remember to call on your name. Help us to remember to seek you. Help us to remember that it's not in our own strength. But Father, if we call on the name of the Lord, he will answer. That's what your word says. So I'm trusting and believing that you'll keep us safe from all hurt, harm, and danger. Our children, our families, our loved ones, our minds, our bodies, our ministries. Keep us safe from the attacks of the enemy. Satan, we bind you. You have no place, power, or authority. We send you back to the pit. Lord. In the name of Jesus, we pray. Thank God. Amen.
0: Amen.
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0: 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I ain't trying to argue with nobody on a Sunday morning. Let's get in with Jay Brown, late on Magic 102.1.

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0: He's on the way under 2 weeks from now. It's Magic 102.1 where R&B lives. Your opportunity to see Babyface live in concert at Magic Under the Stars, October 24th at Cynthia Woods. Now, speaking of Babyface, with 13 Grammys to his belt and winning producer of the year 3 times in a row, many consider him a genius. Babyface, he doesn't think so.
1: I work with Michael Jackson, Paul McCartney, Aretha Franklin. These people that I certainly look like as genius artists, I cannot call myself that because it's so simple for what I do. It's just something that's in me that God gave me. And so I think we pass the word genius around too easily. But I've been fortunate enough to, you know, kind of still be here, still doing the same thing. And I don't know who I would be if I were that guy that was beating on my chest about everything that I've done and saying that, self-proclaiming myself as a genius.
0: You know what? I can appreciate that. 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
14: This Texas Senate update is brought to you by Kaushi. From the Texas House to the center of a historic high-stakes battleground Senate race, James Tallarico has upended state politics. A former middle school teacher and seminary student running a populist campaign centered on working families, Tallarico has drawn millions of eyes and cross-party endorsements in his race against Attorney General Ken Paxton. Whether he's shaking up the conventional wisdom or driving record engagement across the Lone Star State, Tallarico remains one of the most talked about political figures in the country. How will the Texas Senate showdown shake out? Don't just guess. 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The midterm markets are moving faster than ever, and every major political outcome has a price tag. 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
15: Harris County, this is your Democratic Judge Veronica M. Nelson asking for your vote. 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I'm your Democratic Judge Veronica M. Nelson, and I'm asking for your vote for re-election to the 482nd Criminal District Court.
16: Early vote October 19th through the 30th. Election day is Tuesday, November 3rd. 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

Hard to believe, but on Wednesday, it will mark 1 year that we lost D'Angelo. So sad. It's Magic 102.1, Reliance Magic Under the Stars. It's happening on Saturday, October 24th. I never got a chance to see D'Angelo. And if you've never had a chance to see Keisha Cole or Babyface, this is your opportunity to do so. 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

0: have the general in here on this Sunday morning reminding you that Magic Under the Stars is now under 2 weeks away. October 24th is when it goes down. That's Saturday. 2 weeks from yesterday. Yeah, I'm doing my math in my head. Yep. Babyface, Keisha Cole, Tanya Nolan, Major, Javon Dewan, and Jazzy Faye. 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Or you know what? I'm going to do you one better. If you'd like to win those tickets, text VIP to 71007. There. You can thank me, man. It's Sunday morning. Why not? Let's do something nice for everybody. Speaking of doing something nice, this one guy did something so foul to me, I really did not appreciate it. And I don't like this song that we got coming up. I think about it in a totally different light because I think he was wrong and foul for what he not only did to me, but the guy he did into that song. I got said song coming up for you at the top of the hour. Smash 102.1, where I'll be left.
1: Houston. When was the last time you gave date night a serious upgrade? The time is now. 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
12: 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The deadline is October 12th and winners will be announced October 26th. Be creative and score some cash. Poetry, spoken word, speech, short film. Just be creative and please don't use AI. Get all the details at madhattercares.org. 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

0: 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It was at the Woodlands where LL Cool J was performing Hey Lover that he handed some flowers to my wife at the time. I could not believe it. Then I started listening to this song a whole different way. I got to take you from your man. That's my mission. LL, you wrong for this song. I'm going to turn it down, but y'all turn it up. It's Magic 102.1.
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0: 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I got to tell y'all, I went to the store the other day. Matter of fact, I went to like two or three stores. And the shelves dry, totally dry of this one particular item that I was looking for. And then I remembered why they were dry. Because something came to town and took all of them off the shelf. I got a song that will put this all together for you in less than 6 minutes on Magic 102.1, where I'll be lit.
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Foolish, Ashanti on Magic 102.1, Reliance Magic Under the Stars is coming, baby, October 24th in the Woodlands. You want to win those tickets? I'll tell you how in less than 10 minutes. Right now, though, I was looking for some Marciano cherries the other day, man. I was going to make some mocktails with my daughter, and then I realized I could not find any. Why could I not find any? Duh. Chris Brown and Usher are probably still in town and took everything off the

0: 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We are just 2 weeks away from Magic Under the Stars. Babyface, Tanya Nolan, Keisha Cole, Major, Juwan Duwan. 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
12: 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Now, to enter, you must be enrolled from the 2026-2027 school year and have at least a 2.5 GPA. And pursuing an undergraduate degree in communications, media, film, music, theater, visual, or performing arts or related creative field. Then post a creative Instagram video, 60 seconds or less, showing what Dr. King's dream means to you and your community. 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That's hashtag MLKHATTA 2020 and tag at The Real Mad Hatter. The deadline is October 12th and winners will be announced October 26th.
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15: 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Granny midwives caught our babies when Texas hospitals wouldn't. 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More black women die in childbirth in Texas than in any state in the country. And Republicans just cut $1 trillion from Medicaid. Across our communities, hospitals are already closing their maternity wards. James Tallarico has a plan that saves black lives. 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And he would expand maternal care because no mother should drive hours or miss a paycheck for health care. We carry this legacy. Let's carry it forward.
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1: Houston, this is what R&B sounds like. And the songs you fell in love to, the songs that got you through it, and the songs you still turn up every time they come on. 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The legendary

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14: I'm Catherine Thomas, Democratic judge for Harris County's 184th Criminal District Court. In Harris County, Republicans say Democratic judges are soft on crime. Republicans will take a high-profile case or an unfortunate, tragic situation and make it political. But the truth is, Harris County's bail system is shaped by the Republican legislature in Austin. Judges, whether Democrat or Republican, all follow the same Texas laws, Texas bail statutes, and Constitution. Republicans claiming to be tough on crime was never about safety. It was about scaring you into the voting booth. Republicans won't tell you that crime is down under Democratic judges. Homicides are down by 36.4%. Sexual assaults are down by 29.9%. Robberies are down by 34%. Check the data and not the rhetoric. Re-elect me, Judge Catherine Thomas, for judge of the 184th Criminal District Court.
15: Local ad paid for by the Judge Catherine Thomas campaign.

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0: One where R&B lives. We're going to do something really, really, really, really special tonight on the air at 6 p.m. I'll tell you all about it in 10 minutes. 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

0: Smash 102.1, we are just under 2 weeks away from Magic Under the Stars. This is your man, Rob G, the General. I want to remind you, you can get your tickets right now at MyHoustonMagic.com for October 24th, the big concert, Magic Under the Stars at Cynthia Woods with Babyface, Keisha Cole, Major, Tanya Nolan, Javon Dewan, and Jazzy Faye. 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And tonight, we're going to do something special for you as well. Earlier in the week, we lost the icon that is Freddie Jackson. And he's got too many hits for him to go unremembered and unrecognized. So we had a very, very special program we're going to put on for you this evening. Matter of fact, Tanya, what's your all-time favorite Freddie Jackson song?
1: Jam Tonight.
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0: It is No Crime, Babyface, Magic Under the Stars, artist on Magic 102.1. Here's where the crime is going to happen, friend. 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How? 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
1: 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The legendary Babyface.

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22: Catherine Thomas, Democratic judge for Harris County's 184th Criminal District Court. In Harris County, Republicans say Democratic judges are soft on crime. Republicans will take a high-profile case or an unfortunate, tragic situation and make it political. But the truth is, Harris County's bail system is shaped by the Republican legislature in Austin. Judges, whether Democrat or Republican, all follow the same Texas laws, Texas bail statutes, and Constitution. Republicans claiming to be tough on crime was never about safety. It was about scaring you into the voting booth. Republicans won't tell you that crime is down under Democratic judges. Homicides are down by 36.4%. Sexual assaults are down by 29.9%. Robberies are down by 34%. Check the data and not the rhetoric. Re-elect me, Judge Catherine Thomas, for judge of the 184th Criminal District Court.
1: Political ad paid for by the Judge Catherine Thomas campaign.
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We're celebrating one of our R&B giants. Tune in. I'll give you the details. 6 o'clock. 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

0: Magic 102.1 with R&B Liv, Sky Houston in with you. Y'all know Keith Sweat was our 2025 Magic Under the Stars alumni. Later on in the show, I'll tell you how you can roll to that show like an all-star. But right now, don't you remember when you first heard Jam Tonight? When you first heard You Are My Lady? Those were songs that Freddie Jackson was most known for. And tonight, we are remembering Freddie Jackson. We have a two-hour tribute to the icon. So make sure you celebrate with us his timeless music as we remember his life. He passed away earlier this week, and we want to make sure we don't leave this week without paying homage. So make sure you tune in at 6 o'clock here on Magic 102.1 where R&B lives.
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3: 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And he would expand maternal care. 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

Y'all better know we live for the love of you, H-Town. We appreciate you. If you caught the R&B show last night, you might have seen this guy. He's been on the tour. Here's Eric Bellinger on Magic 102.1.

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0: friend. There it goes. That's your chance right there. Babyface is Magic Under the Stars Artist 2026. It is no secret. I ain't keeping no secret from you. You can do what you do now. Text FACE to 71007. You should have already been texting. I don't know. Yeah, I guess you were waiting on me to tell you. Text now, friend. FACE to 71007 so you can get in on that all-star package. Your chance to roll to Magic Under the Stars, right? You doing it now? Or you just listening to me? You can do it, friend. If you don't believe you can win, I'm telling you, you can do it. Let me encourage you. 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Quit playing and thinking you can't do it. Text, and you can see Babyface, Keisha Cole, Major, and Tanya Nolan after you take that survey. 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

Don't leave me. You ever had a friend go with you to a show and they didn't have a ticket and they were like, don't leave me at the door? Friend, upgrade your friends if your friend keep putting themselves in that scenario. And if they really, really want to go, coming up, I'll give you another chance on how you can win tickets in, you or your friend. Also, we'll tell you about that Loud Music Lounge. Here's Jasmine.

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It's the sexual infrastructure of lovemaking.

0: A lot of talent has hit the Magic Under the Stars stage. Last year we had October London. This year we got Babyface, Keisha Cole, Major, and Tanya Nolan. Not only that, we kick it off with a pre-show in the Loud Lounge. If you want to see some incredible artists, some up-and-coming artists, some artists who have really been doing their thing, we'll have that in the lounge. Again, Saturday, October 24th is going to be here before you know it. 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Right? Right. 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
12: Not to either. 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Harris County, this is your Democratic Judge Veronica M. Nelson asking for your vote. 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I'm your Democratic Judge, Veronica M. Nelson, and I'm asking for your vote for re-election to the 482nd Criminal District Court.
13: Early vote, October 19th through the 30th. 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

This week on social media, somebody reposted the video of Ne-Yo performing as a tin man in The Wiz Live. I was like, that's a show I would love to see on stage somewhere. The Wiz with Ne-Yo, Mary J. Blige, and that incredible cast. Would you like to see that? That's something we need. I need them to go ahead and make that happen. Right now, Tim's on Magic 102.1. What's happening, y'all?

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0: This song right here, shout out to the DJ from the R&B tour last night, DJ Fresh. He played that Keisha Cole and the Place song at the top of their lungs. And I know you're going to do that too. She's going to be at Magic Under the Stars, Reliance Magic Under the Stars this year. And you should have been texting the word FACE right when you heard Keisha Cole start playing. 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Then tune in on tomorrow, 5:08 p.m. tomorrow. The Mad Hatter's going to pull someone's name and announce it on the radio. Yeah, old school, just like that. If you haven't done it yet, make sure you're in the running. Don't cheat yourself, treat yourself. Good luck to you. 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
1: 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The legendary Babyface.

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Listen, earlier this week, we lost an R&B giant. We lost Freddie Jackson. So do me a favor. Make sure you keep locked. Next hour, when Hatta comes in, he's going to get it popping. We're going to do a tribute so you can hear and remember the greatness of Freddie Jackson. Remember the moment, the music, and just rocking with you tonight on Magic 102.1.

0: I heard somebody say, what is Beyonce saying? She's saying donkey, like a donk, like a donk-a-donk. Morning dew of Magic 102.1 with R&B Lives. It's Sky Houston here with you. And I love, love, love music and R&B. It's the one thing that brings everybody together. They say music is universal. I saw that last night when I attended the R&B concert with Usher and Chris Breezy. There was everybody under the sun there. And I think it's the same with music, like from Freddie Jackson. You could play Freddie Jackson's music in Asia. You could play his music anywhere and people will remember what it feels like when they heard his songs. Make sure you tune in. Keep it locked right here. At 6 o'clock, we're going to be doing a tribute to Freddie Jackson, just remembering the icon. 2 hours full of the music that really made soundtracks to our lives. Thank you for tuning in. If you're looking for me on socials, I'm Sky_Houston. And my guy Mad Hatter's next on Magic 102.1 with R&B Lives.
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1: 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Plus, Keisha Cole. Get ready to sing along all night long. Ooh, yeah. And Major. 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
2: Freddie Jackson, born October 2nd, 1957 in Harlem, New York, and passing Monday, October 5th, just days after celebrating his 69th birthday. Officially announced by his family on his Mr. Freddie Jackson Instagram page. We're remembering this R&B icon through music and words from him, friends, and of course you, his loyal fans. Freddie was part of our lives. His records played at weddings, on first dates, at family gatherings, and on those late nights when the radio kept you company. Discovered by the iconic R&B songstress Melba Moore, here's Freddie Jackson speaking on his number one hit that shot him to fame, Rock Me Tonight for Old Time's Sake.
3: 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And I couldn't get it, I couldn't stop listening to that record because it was on every radio station all over the world all day long. It kind of prepared me for being able to listen and hear myself a lot. I had no idea what I was doing when I was recording Rock Me Tonight. I was discovered by Melba Moore and they put me in the studio to record this album. I recorded.

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0: 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Remembering Freddie Jackson.
1: Hey, Hannah, how you doing, man?
2: I'm good,
1: hey,
2: brother.
1: Man, I just heard that Freddie passed, man.
2: Yes, he did, man. They don't have all the details about what happened or...
1: You know, I met Freddie Jackson. You remember that concert they had at the Arena Theater called The Men of the Sanders?
2: Wow, that was a good minute ago, yeah.
1: Oh, yeah, dude. I met Freddie, man. I met him before the concert. Real good guy, man.
2: Yeah, he was.
1: And you know, I asked him, was he going to sing that I Don't Want to Lose Your Love? He said, yeah, I'm going to sing. He said, I said, I tell you what, Freddie, have your bass and your drums come in at the beginning, man.
2: Oh, you telling him how he need to perform at the show? Okay.
1: Yeah, and then he said, okay, I can do that, man. I said, have your bass and your drums come in, and you stretch it for about a good 10 minutes. And he said, yeah, that's a good idea. I'm going to do that. He said, yeah. So he got with his music director. Man, let me tell you, when he did that, man, them damn women went crazy up in that mug, man. And he stretched that song, man, for a long time, man. I expect him to stretch it that damn long.
2: He
1: did it.
2: He took some creative liberties.
1: Song, man. He ad-libbed towards the end. Oh, man, them females, man, they felt like flies, man, you know.
2: I understand
1: and,
2: what you mean.
1: Man, it was incredible, dog. But like I said, though, man, I'm a miss old Fitty. Fitty was bad back in the day, man.
2: Yes, he was. Yes, he was,
1: cold-blooded. I was the first one. I don't know if I was the first one, but I was the one that bought his first album.
2: Well, I ain't sure if he was the first one, but you at least had a copy.
1: No, I wasn't the first one. I had a copy. But I bought everything he put out, man, I bought, man, because he was incredible.
2: Yes, he was, man. I agree with you.
1: Yeah,
2: good
1: man, he was a great guy, man. I sure go miss that. I think about that all the time, man. When I hear him, I say, how I met him at the Reading Theater, man. And if you get a chance, play that song, man. I Don't Want to Lose Your Love.
2: I got you, brother.
1: Yeah. That's the one. Yeah.
2: Okay.
1: Great on it. You know, might as well go on and give Freddie his props, man. You know.
2: Absolutely.
0: 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Remembering Freddie Jackson.

0: We're remembering and celebrating Freddie Jackson on Magic 102.1. I'm the Mad Hatter. Melba Moore, the Tony Award-winning actress and Grammy-nominated R&B singer known for hits like Love's Coming At You, Falling, and Living for Love, also opened the door for Freddie Jackson. She heard him singing in a New York nightclub while he was still working regular jobs and singing background and doing demos. In 1986, they teamed up for a little bit more, taking it all the way to number one on the R&B charts. In 1986, they teamed up for a little bit more, taking it all the way to number one on the R&B charts. Here they both are on an appearance on Dick Clark's American Bandstand in 1986, talking about their chance meeting and making music together.
1: What a pity the two of you can't sing. Gosh, that's beautiful to listen to. When you first saw him in that little club, what did you see? What was the magic?
2: Well, there was a magic combination of energy, gentleness, talent, and strength.
1: You picked a good one. Now, you've been working alone all this time. Is this your first duet?
3: Yes, it's the first duet. My very first endeavor in singing with someone else.
1: Will you two do it again?
3: Yes.
1: He speaks up. Yeah. Thank you so much for joining us.
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0: It's the Mad Hatter on Magic 102.1, and we are celebrating and remembering Freddie Jackson. And when we return, one of our favorite lady MCs just went viral for dancing with her mother to a classic Freddie Jackson song. We'll hear what Freddie Jackson meant to her and all of us next.
1: 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Remembering Freddie Jackson.
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0: 102.1. Remembering Freddie Jackson.
1: Hatter, hey, how are you? My name is Katrina. I wanted to make a comment about Freddie Jackson.
2: Please, go ahead.
1: I went to college in the 80s, and I and my two best friends, we would dance to Dance Tonight by Freddie Jackson every weekend. And after we finished dancing to that song, we would watch the Planet of the Apes and eat peanut M&M's. Freddie Jackson, Dance Tonight was our favorite tune, and I just wanted to call and share that with you.
2: I appreciate it.
1: He will be missed because he's my memory from the 80s.
2: Yes, ma'am. Thank you so much.
1: Thank you.

0: We're celebrating and remembering Freddie Jackson. That's his classic jam tonight on Magic 102.1. I'm the Mad Hatter. Now, we all know Yo-Yo, West Coast hip-hop pioneer who came up alongside Ice Cube and made sure women had a voice in hip-hop. Well, after Freddie's passing, she shared an incredible moment with her and her mother dancing to that very song. Here she is talking about the viral clip and what Freddie Jackson meant to her.
1: That was such a classic moment. You know, the funny part about that is my mom came over to visit and I told her I wanted to dance with her off of one of Freddie Jackson's songs. So I played one of her favorite songs. She told me what song she wanted to dance to and then we danced to it and I posted it and, you know, we watched it. And she said, you know what? You've been asking me what concert I want to go to. I want to go to a Freddie Jackson concert. And I said, Mom, Freddie Jackson died. And she said, no! And I was like, yeah, that's why we were dancing to his music. And my mom was really sad after that. But I knew growing up, I was just at Kissin Junior High School, you know, when his music became really popular in my household. His music is definitely the soundtrack of my teenage years. Growing up in a household where music dominated, even listening to the songs now in my living room that stand still, I could still hear the dominoes. I could still hear the chatter and the conversation, the laughter. I could still smell the cocktails. You know, I could still see the dress code of what was then. It was the vibe of black household of that time that helped to me build hip-hop or shape hip-hop.
0: That's West Coast hip-hop pioneer Yo-Yo on Freddie Jackson's impact.
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0: 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Remembering Freddie Jackson.
1: I remember the last time I seen Freddie Jackson. It was at a concert. We was in Sugarland at the Smart Financial. And he did make a point. He said, it didn't matter what song I played, all my songs was number one hit. So it don't matter what you put on. Play whatever you want to play, because they done played some of mine already. So play whatever you want to play.
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1: That's Freddie Jackson's 1990 top 10 R&B hit, All Over You, from his gold-selling number one R&B album, Do Me Again. I'm the Mad Hatter, and you're listening to Rock Me Tonight, Remembering Freddie Jackson on Magic 102.1. When we return, another number one classic, and here's a little connection. All Over You, the song you just heard, was also on the flip side of the single. Two Freddie favorites, one record. And we'll hear Freddie performing on one of the era's premier music shows with a host whose signature sign off was,
2: "And as always in party, we wish you love him. 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
16: This Texas Senate update is brought to you by Kaushi. From the Texas House to the center of a historic high-stakes battleground Senate race, James Tallarico has upended state politics. A former middle school teacher and seminary student running a populist campaign centered on working families, Tallarico has drawn millions of eyes and cross-party endorsements in his race against Attorney General Ken Paxton. Whether he's shaking up the conventional wisdom or driving record engagement across the Lone Star State, Tallarico Tallarico remains one of the most talked about political figures in the country. How will the Texas Senate showdown shake out? Don't just guess. Track the shifts as they happen. The midterm markets are moving faster than ever, and every major political outcome has a price tag. Track live odds on the Texas Senate race and control your insights with Kalshi, the federally regulated financial exchange where you can trade on elections, policy, and current events. 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
2: Here's one of our industry's most gifted artists and certainly one of the most popular. This is his latest single on the Capitol label entitled Love Me Down, and he is the one and only Freddie Jackson.